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5: 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Today, as we share our music and stories, we honour the world's oldest continuous musical culture and acknowledge the deep and unbroken connection between the Wiradjuri people, their songs and this country.
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Well, a couple from Chicago 11, and the two I played you today, Baby What a Big Surprise, and Policeman. In the middle of those was Mellencamp with Small Town. And good morning, it's Jeff with you on your live and local show. Until midday, temperature is just under 11 degrees, heading to 13, rain today according to the Bureau. And presently on the radar to the west of our area, it is raining, bands of rain through Parkes and Forbes at the moment. Large amount of clouds streaming through New South Wales from the north, and currently the breezes are nor'easter 19 through 22 k's. Hopefully it's not too wet. Looks like it's going to be more towards the end of the day when the moisture is slightly heavier. 19 minutes past 10. Very soon we'll be talking with the Honourable Paul Toole, MP, member for Bathurst, to find out the latest news from Paul. And in the next hour we'll be talking to the Mayor of Forbes, Phyllis Miller, OAM, to find out about their frost and fire event, which is coming up oh so soon. We'll be giving away some tickets to the circus. Not yet. Tickets for tomorrow night and or Friday night for two adults and two children. And I'll give you the cue to call, the number. You can write it down now if you want, 7202-9455, but not yet. Dodge isn't here today, so I'm more occupied with doing the show than normal. Here's the next song now.

0: Oh, for Nancy? This is for Nancy.
1: I never did it to Nancy, so I'll do it for her, okay? A one, a two, a one, three, four.

0: I will leave that one for the minute. The previous song was from Little Feat from the album Dixie Chicken, and I played you Roll 'em Easy. I thought that would be a good one to play. The Honourable Paul Toole, MP, member for Bathurst, joins me on the line. Good morning, Paul.
1: Good morning, Jeff.
0: Thanks for joining us on our live and local show. Now, the traffic was fairly full on over the weekend, and the Great Western Highway continues to be a real concern for everybody.
1: Yeah, look, that's right, Jeff. I mean, there's no doubt that over the weekend we saw a lot of people that, you know, came out of Sydney, travelling out here to the Central West and enjoying a lot of the events and activities that are taking place out here in our regions. And that's a good thing to see happening. But I think it just reminds people that, you know, as they're heading back home after a June long weekend, you have a look at the congestion that was on the roads. You have a look at the streets of Lithgow. And I'm not talking about the main road. I'm talking about back roads being clogged up with traffic. People, you know, taking an extra 2 to 2.5 hours just to be able to get back into Sydney. You know, people, even stories of actually, you know, getting across Lithgow Township itself were taking 45 minutes, you know, just to travel a very short distance. So I think it just highlights the fact that the government needs to make sure that this road is an absolute priority, because at the moment, when you're talking about the June long weekend, you know, we've got the school holidays that are coming up just around the corner. On top of that, you know, we've got in October the supercar events that are going to take place. And, you know, we've got no timeline from the government as to, you know, when we can expect to see the road being reopened and what the solution is going to be. And I think at the moment, that's just causing a lot of frustration for businesses, for locals, for families and freight operators who actually rely on that road. And, you know, we've got to see the government putting some priority into actually addressing this situation sooner rather than later.
0: Yep, agreed. In your moments when you have your time in Sydney in the bear pit, do you get a chance to talk to the Minister for Roads and Regional Transport, your opposite number, so to speak?
1: Yeah, look, we've raised it, you know, quite extensively. We've, you know, we've raised it in the Parliament. We've asked questions to the Premier, and we've asked questions to the Minister. We've actually, you know, met with the Minister for Small Business as well. And it's very disappointing to, you know, hear the responses back from the government. Firstly, I think they're quite clueless when it comes to understanding the exact impact that this road is actually having on commuters, but also families out here in the Central West. And, you know, we've also, you know, we've also had meetings on top of that as well. We've met with Transport for New South Wales, and it just seems to be very slow to respond to the requests and responding to situations that need to be addressed in a timely manner. And that's causing, you know, the anger and the frustration that we're seeing out there on the ground. And I think, you know, the government, you know, if this was a road in the city, you would see the Premier every day doing a stand-up. You'd see the Minister doing a stand-up every day, and they'd be keeping the community informed. What we get from the government at the moment is, you know, nothing short of saying that, you know, we've got two companies that are looking at providing a solution to the road. And, you know, they said this probably about 3 weeks ago, and we're not going to know anything until the end of June. So basically we go into this moment of complete silence and no further information being provided. And, you know, sometimes it can be simple, you know, things about, you know, tweaking the public transport system, you know, whether it's trains or whether it's buses or, you know, whether it's addressing traffic signals in and around Lithgow. These are some simple changes that, you know, could actually make a world of difference when it comes to people using the detour that's in place at this point in time. And, you know, we know that with winter on the way, that tow truck that sits at the bottom of Scenic Hill, it's actually, you know, towed, you know, over 120 trucks up that hill already. So we're not really into winter. We're not into the icy weather. And, you know, it's only going to get, you know, incredibly more difficult for some of those truck drivers that are actually going to be climbing that steep terrain on that section of road. And, you know, when we actually see the tow truck being used, it actually sees the road being shut down. We see traffic being backed up for kilometres on end. And it actually adds, you know, quite a considerable amount of time to people's travel. And, you know, people are travelling because they have medical appointments back in Sydney. They're travelling because they've got family events. And, you know, when we're seeing these delays time after time, you know, it does have an impact on, you know, people's daily operations and people's daily planning for when they need to get to these activities.
0: Yep, agreed. And whilst there was a lot of extra traffic over the long weekend, the most severe test of the road and the circumstances hasn't yet occurred because, as you've mentioned quite rightly, we haven't got to the icy weather, the cooler weather, and sometimes there's snow on that road as well. So I can imagine it's going to be exacerbated by a huge amount when those days occur, and they will occur.
1: And they will occur, and that's exactly right. And, you know, God forbid if there's a serious accident on the road, there's going to be, it's going to be very difficult for emergency services to be able to get through. And, you know, if there is a, you know, a serious incident, now we may actually see the road closed for hours on end. And that means that people will be stuck sitting there on the in the traffic, not being able to move until, you know, that is all cleared. And, you know, that's going to be a logistical nightmare as well. So, you know, I think there's some, you know, simple things that, you know, the government needs to tweak. And I think there's some, you know, very sensible people that have got the suggestions. But, you know, unfortunately, you know, we're not seeing the minister or we're not seeing the government respond in a timely manner to these simple changes that could be made that actually make it a little bit more suitable for people travelling on that section of road.
0: Yeah, yeah, it's an enormous issue, and the Premier needs to come out and see it. I know the Roads Minister's been out our way a few times, but it needs to be very closely examined, and we need to feel like something's going to be done and not just, you know, put on the back burner or we're waiting for an independent report to come through, and then we'll give you a timeline about the costing of the project, and then we'll give you a separate timeline as to how long it takes to do the works. It could be another year, it could be another year and a half, could be longer.
1: Yeah, and I think that's the unknown. And, you know, it's a bit like businesses. You know, business needs certainty. People need certainty. I mean, you know, whatever the time frame is going to be, people just need to know what it is actually going to, you know, to be as part of future planning so they can plan around that. And, you know, unfortunately, still with the government, we've got no long-term solution into providing a better access to and from and through the mountains as well. I mean, the government actually, you know, they actually cut the future road projects that were taking place on that section of road between Lithgow and Katoomba. They actually cut the planned tunnel that was actually proposed to go through the mountains. And, you know, now all we're seeing is going to be a patch-up job on the Convict Bridge there at the Mitchell's Causeway. And, you know, whilst that needs to be repaired and that needs to be replaced, it's still not addressing the longer-term issue of providing a safe and a modern access from to and from and through the mountains.
0: You mentioned the rail earlier on as an option for people, and yes, it is, but when they have track work, you're forced to, if you're going to be on one of the buses provided, when the trains can't run through a section of the Blue Mountains, you're stuck in the same scenario as every other motorist. And so in some ways, when these circumstances arise, and they do occur, sometimes they're on the weekend, but it doesn't matter, that's when people travel, any time, that you're in a worse scenario than if you just got in your car and drove. And for those that say, well, you can fly, yes, you can. And sometimes the prices aren't too bad if you're flying from Orange. I haven't checked the Dubbo pricing recently. But a friend was telling me that he was making a forward booking for air transport from Orange return to Sydney, and it was $1,200. And look, that'd turn a lot of people off. And he made the point you could go take an overseas holiday for that.
1: Yeah, look, and it simply becomes unaffordable. Unaffordable for, the average mum and dad out there that's working tirelessly to try and just, you know, put food on the table and send kids to school. So when you're talking about air flights that are around, you know, $1,200, you know, for return, I mean, that's you know, extremely high. And, you know, that sees a lot of people actually not being able to undertake that type of transport mode as well. So it does need to be, you know, a situation that's looked at holistically. I mean, we need to make sure that when we've even got the trains and all of that, they need to make sure that the connections are correct. You know, we've got stories of people, you know, talking about trains that are overcrowded. We've got stories of people saying that the toilets are actually locked. So, you know, when you're talking about people travelling to and from the Central West, we have a longer tyranny of distance to go when it comes to getting into the city. And now when you've got these inconveniences on top of already what is a failure of the road, you can see why people become quite frustrated with the current situation.
0: Yeah, agreed. Now, Paul, you mentioned earlier on in our discussion that you have quite a few events coming to the region, and you mentioned motor racing, and it's always a very popular and well-attended event, no matter which one it is. So are there a series of exciting things coming that people are looking forward to?
1: Yeah, look, I think you know, last weekend probably really just highlighted the fact that there is so much on out here in the Central West. I mean, you know, we saw over in Orange there was, you know, rugby carnivals that were taking place, and they bring a lot of families and they bring, you know, a lot of competitors into the region. In Oberon, they had the launch of the truffle season as well, so there were lots of people that were heading out to Oberon to be a part of the launch of the truffle season here in the local area. We had market days that were being held as well out of Portland. They had fireworks taking place. And, I think it just, highlights the fact that, you know, we are an area that's quite attractive in bringing people out into our communities as well. But look, probably one that I will highlight is the fact that just around the corner, Jeff, is the Bathurst Winter Festival. So the Bathurst Winter Festival, there was a decision by the council that they weren't going to proceed with it this year. Mm-hmm. But what we've actually got is a company called Ace Attractions. They've actually stepped up and they're going to run the Bathurst Showground Winter Festival this year. So it's at a new location. It's going to be at the Bathurst Showground. And what they've got is the ice skating rink. It's going to be returning, which is fantastic news. They're going to have the carousel there as well. They're also going to have more rides. They're going to have market days on the weekend. They're going to have the opportunity to be able to showcase some of the local food and wine in the region. They're talking about fireworks on the middle weekend. And I think it's fantastic because what it actually does is it's during the next school holidays and, you know, allows families from across the region to be able to stay in the local area. They're able to travel to, you know, one of our towns here in the region, and they're able to, you know, find activities for the kids to do. But the other good thing is it also allows people to come from outside the area, able to, you know, plan now to stay in the region for a couple of days, go and explore what is on offer in each of our, you know, regional towns and villages. And, you know, that all helps to, you know, support the local economy. And, you know, it sees money being spent in our communities, which actually helps businesses and does help the local area as well.
0: Absolutely. I know last year we talked about the Beetle Fest event and we were both talking about how exciting it sounded and hoping it was going to be well attended, and I believe it was. Is that going to be on the calendar again this year?
1: Yeah, look, absolutely. So we'll finish with the Bathurst Showground Winter Festival. So that'll be running from the 4th to the 19th of July. And then in August, it's around the middle of August, we'll actually have the Beetle Fest festival taking place as well. So they were in Bathurst last year for the very first time and they are coming back, and, you know, quite incredible to see how many, you know, Beatle fans that are actually still around. A lot of people just love their music, and I think, you know, young people right through to, you know, people that have actually grown up listening to the Beatles over the decades as well. And, you know, they play some classical music that, you know, hasn't really dated in any way. And the fact that people can go and listen to performers, they can go and go to dance events, they can dress up as well, just shows that, you know, these events and festivals are quite critical to our local areas and, you know, something that needs to be supported. So, again, that'll be in August, and, you know, I'll provide probably our next interview, Jeff, the exact dates for that.
0: Okay.
1: But, yeah, you're right, we've got the Beetle Fest that's coming back again. And that's going to be bigger and better than last year too.
0: Oh, that's incredible. That's great. Well, thank you very much for letting us know about those two very significant events, and I'm sure they'll be well attended and be a lot of support for both of them, albeit they're on different times, which is good. You wouldn't want them on at the same time. And well done to the organisation that's taken on the Winter Festival, because it does make a difference having something that takes place of some magnitude and that people want to attend.
1: Yeah, look, absolutely. And I think, you know, when these events are put on, we just need to make sure now that the community comes out and supports them. And, you know, that really is part of the success of these events. You know, they can be put on, they come at a huge cost. There's a lot of sponsors and, you know, people getting behind it and doing all the hard work. But the only way that they stay successful is if the community comes out and turns up, shows a bit of support, and backs them in as well when they're performing in our communities.
0: Agreed. Paul, is there anything else you'd like to mention this morning?
1: That's about it this morning, Jeff. I'm over in Lithgow today, actually, so I'm over here just talking to a few businesses and catching up with a few individuals as well. So, quite busy as the local member and quite diverse as well in the things that I get to see and do each and every day.
0: Yeah, very good. Well, thanks very much for joining us on our Live and Local show. I look forward to catching up with you in a couple of weeks' time, and hope your day goes well.
1: Yeah, my pleasure. Thank you, Jeff.
0: Thanks very much, mate. Bye for now.

Jimmy Webb hitting those keys hard with Highwayman, the great singer-songwriter Jimmy Webb. Well, I mentioned earlier on the program we had some tickets to give away to the circus tomorrow night or Friday night, and I've got some double passes to hand out. That is two adults and two children. If you'd like to go, this is your cue to call 7202 9455. Got tickets here for you right now, so all you need to do is call me and I'll play a song, so you can call me now and it won't do anything other than happen during the playing of the song. Here's the next song. I was going to play you the rest of Dixie Chicken from Little Feet, and here it is.

0: Complications from Steve Forbit, and the album is Jackrabbit Slim. There's some great songs on there. I might play another one in the next hour or so. Coming up to the 11 o'clock news and sponsor break, I'll just check the weather. It is right on 11 degrees, heading to 13, so not much to go. The breeze, according to the Bureau, is zero, but looking on the radar, there must be breeze out there because there's weather streaming down from the north all through New South Wales, at least west of us and east of us as well, I think. The Bureau says 80% chance of 1 to 5 mil, so it's going to happen at some stage. If it's not happening yet, it was only sort of light showers when I drove in. Anyway, we'll go to our news and sponsor break and then we'll be back. Won't be long.
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3: Hello, I'm Laura Devoy. The federal government says Australians should not expect an extension of the cut to the fuel excise. The excise on petrol and diesel was halved for 3 months in response to rising prices due to the Middle East conflict and the closure of the Strait of Hormuz, resulting in a reduction of 26.3 cents per litre. But the measure is due to expire at the end of this month. Infrastructure Minister Catherine King told the ABC an extension is unlikely.
4: We're consulting, obviously, with industry about the impact of that, but people should at this stage expect that it's coming off at the end of June.
3: One of the alleged Bondi shooters has been charged with 19 additional offences. The 24-year-old is already facing 59 offences, including murder, attempted murder, and committing a terrorist act in relation to the terror attack last December, which resulted in the deaths of 15 people. His lawyers today told the court paperwork has been filed for another 19 offences. They include discharging a firearm with intent to resist arrest, cause wounding or grievous bodily harm with intent to murder, and shooting with intent to murder. The federal, South Australian and Tasmanian governments have announced another funding package for near-star smelters. David Wilson has the details.
5: Last year, the governments contributed $135 million to keep the smelters in Hobart and Port Pirie operating. That arrangement expired on the 1st of May this year. Today, the governments announced $105 million in new funding to progress feasibility studies. The joint package will support operations at both facilities through to the end of this year. Tasmanian Premier Jeremy Rockliff says it will secure 600 direct and 1,000 indirect jobs in his state. Around 800 people are employed in Port Pirie.
3: New data shows Western Australia has the highest student-teacher ratio in the country. The report on government services shows there are 15.2 students per teacher in WA primary schools compared to the national average of 13.7. In high schools, the ratio is 12.8 students per teacher, the second worst in the country. A spokesperson for the state government says WA public school class sizes had remained stable over the past 6 years and are below the maximum size across all year levels. Three Americans and an Italian have been announced as the crew for Artemis 3, NASA's next mission as it prepares to land on the moon. But these astronauts won't set foot on the moon. Instead, they'll remain in low Earth orbit and will dock prototype lunar landers. The mission is being described as a rehearsal for the moon landing penciled in for 2028. NASA astronaut Randy Bresnik is the commander.
6: We, the Artemis 3 crew, are honored to be able to carry this torch forward, to be able to execute our mission, to make that flame burn brighter and pass it on.
3: Turning to sport, in swimming, 17-year-old Sienna Toohey is going to the Commonwealth Games after winning the women's 100-metre breaststroke final at the Australian Trials. Her time of 1 minute 5.97 broke the national age record for 17-year-old girls set by Liesl Jones in 2003. Kaylee McEwen overcame illness to win the 100-metre backstroke. Sam Short outtouched Kai Taylor in the men's 200-metre freestyle. Matt Temple won the men's 100-metre butterfly, and Henry Allen claimed the men's 100-metre backstroke.
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17: 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Experts in politics, history, crypto, the metaverse, space, music, fashion, footy. We're even experts in recommending experts. So why is it that 4 in 10 Australians think asking someone, "Are you okay?" is a conversation for an expert, not for them? The truth is, we're not qualified to talk about most of the things going on in the world right now. But we're more than qualified to ask a friend, workmate, partner, sibling, or parent, "Are you okay?" Make every day "Are You Okay" Day. No qualifications needed.

0: Well, that one is The Oils, and it's from the Bird Noises EP in Wedding Cake Island, and I don't play that very often. I mentioned earlier on the program we'd be talking with Phyllis Miller, OAM, the Mayor of the Forbes Shire Council, and Phyllis joins me on the line. Good morning, Phyllis.
1: Good morning, Jeff.
0: Great to hear your voice. How have you been?
1: Yeah, really good. Fairly busy, actually. It's just a busy time at the moment in local government. There's heaps of stuff going on in Forbes, and we've been flat out.
0: Oh, good to know. I was looking at your website, and I know I've talked to you previously about this, but the Frost and Fire event is getting very, very close. In fact, only a couple of weeks away, I think.
1: Yeah, on the 20th of June, it's on, Jeff, and Diesel is our headline act. The numbers are down a little bit on last year, and I think that's because most probably of the road closure on the Blue Mountains. It's not closed. It's only got a detour on it. So anyone wanting to come, please get your tickets. It's a really good family event. It's $30 for adults and anyone under 18 is free. So it's something about enjoying family time. Add a big fire, buckets and bonfires, and it's a really fun night for the whole of the family.
0: Indeed. Now, it's being located in the same place as always, at the Forbes Ski Dam.
1: Yes, it's out at the Aquatic Centre, the Ski Dam. It's a really beautiful setting for Frost and Fire, and we'll have lots of food vans. We make sure that the food vans that come, they're affordable for families. We've got buses coming from Cowra, Parks, Grenfell, so that'll cover off on all of the regional areas. For Canoundra, we've got a bus going to Canoundra, Goolagong, so we're really looking forward to having a good turn-up.
0: Indeed. Now, I had a look to see what the lineup is. There's quite a lot of different entertainment, with Diesel's the main act at the end of the show.
1: Yeah, absolutely. We've got really good entertainment right through the night. Great. It's great for kids. There's plenty for kids to do. And it's just a really, really good family night. Finishes at 10 o'clock. So you're home by 10:30. It's not a late night, but it's a great night.
0: Indeed. Now, are the buses a new addition for this year, or is it something you've done previously, you're just doing more of it?
1: Yeah, we've done more of it this year. We've extended it out to Cowra and Goolagong, Gugara, Grenfell. So we're just trying to tap into that Central West market and try and get as many people out to see just how good this event is. It's like us, we go to Orange for lots of events over there, and we want to see those people come out to Forbes as well.
0: Indeed, and why not? It's a great event. It's well organised, hopefully very well patronised. It's not too late. It starts at 4 o'clock in the afternoon. And as you say, it is a family-friendly event.
1: Yes, it is. It's fantastic.
0: Well, we hope that goes very well for you. And when we're talking
1: off...
0: Oh, I'm really hoping it's fantastic. We had Diesel here a couple of months ago, I suppose it was, and yeah. It was very popular, and it was a great show, I've got to tell you. So he'll do a fantastic job for all the people that attend the Frost and Fire event, and plus all the other artists that are on the bill. It makes it a comprehensive event. It really does.
1: It does. And Jeff, just as the history of how it started, it started when we were in the absolute depths of drought, and everyone was feeling very low. We kept our areas around our lake green, but, you know, it was really terrible. So when we put it on, it was completely free. The first year we put it on, we thought we'd get about 500 people, and we got 3,500.
0: Mm, that's good.
1: So, you know, it was a bit of a shock to our system. But that the community of Forbes really appreciated it as a gift to them to pick their spirits up.
0: Yep, and it's a great initiative each and every time local government does, you know, something like this that gives people an option, entertainment, something to take their mind off their issues, whatever they may be. And you've indicated this is a very cost-effective event, so that's good. Really good.
1: Yeah.
0: Now, you were saying to me off air that you have another project or event coming up.
1: Yes.
0: That this being put together again, and there's been a bit of a break between when it was last held.
1: Yeah, grazing down the Lachlan's back. We've had a two-year hiatus for lots of different reasons, but it's back on the 12th of September. It's a beautiful dinner party, I should say, along the Lachlan River, and there's about seven food and drink stations. It's a wonderful day. It's an environmentally friendly day. At the end of the day, we're lucky to have one. I think we get half a red garbage bin of rubbish.
0: Wow.
1: Everything else is reused. There's buses from Forbes, takes you out, picks you up. If you want to get tickets and be short of them, you need to become friends on Facebook with Grazing Down the Lachlan. Now, that will automatically give you the opportunity to get 4 tickets. So get in early. It sells out fairly quick. The tickets haven't come out yet, but if you become a friend and you pay $40, you're assured of your 4 tickets.
0: Okay, that's very reasonable. And just back to the Frost and Fire, people who are listening to this now are saying, well, we want to go. Where do we get tickets?
1: Frost and Fire, 1, 2, 3 ticks.
0: 1, 2, 3 ticks, that's easy.
1: Very easy. Go on there and you'll see it. And it's $30 a head for adults. Anyone under 18, it's free.
0: Well, Phyllis, thank you.
1: Bring your family.
0: Yeah, indeed. Bring your family. Get along to the Frost and Fire event, Saturday the 20th of June, so 2 weeks from now, Forbes Ski Dam, 4 till 10pm. And if someone's coming from here, are they best driving to town and getting the bus?
1: Yeah, absolutely. We drop off all over town and we'll pick them up and take them out. So if they're coming in, they want to stay the night, stay in town. We pick you up all over town. We'll let you, you know, if we know where you are, we'll pick you up. So it's really a good night.
0: Okay, great. Well, Phyllis, thank you very much for joining us on our Live and Local show. It's great to catch up with you again.
1: Yes, it's my pleasure, Jeff.
0: I'll be looking forward to catching up with you in a couple of weeks' time.
1: Thank you. Thanks, Jeff.
0: Okay, bye for now.

cares? George once said to me, and I quote, he said, never wait or hesitate. Get in, give before it's too late. You may never get another chance.

Great one from Matchbox 20 from the album Yourself or Someone Like You, and the song 3 AM. All right, well, the time is 11:33, temperature, I think it's about the same. It's not raining outside the studio. I just was talking to one of our circus winners just a moment ago, and also the other ones that have come by today. So congratulations to those people that called through and collected tickets for the Hudson Circus, which is on Thursday, Friday, Saturday, Sunday, I believe, this weekend at the showground. And if you'd like two tickets to go to tomorrow night or Friday night, our number is 7202 9455, and I'll take the first call through if you'd like to go along to the circus tomorrow night or Friday night. And tomorrow I'll be talking with Danny Harrington, who's the ringmaster, about the circus and all the things they're doing. I'm sure it'll be a great show. That'll be in the morning. All right, nearly 11:34, 11, just over 11 degrees, heading to 13. Mostly rain, according to the Bureau, but so far it seems not too bad, just a few showers. Anyway, here's the next song.

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2: Hello, I'm Laura Devoy. The Federal Health Minister says the National Disability Insurance Scheme will still be a substantial social program despite proposed changes. A committee is currently examining the bill, which was referred to the Senate for an inquiry after being introduced in the lower house. Labor wants to significantly reduce the cost of the scheme, which is projected to be more than $52 billion this financial year. Mark Butler says outside of the aged pension, the NDIS will continue to be the largest social program in Australia.
3: It will continue to be a program of considerably over $50 billion. It may not see the 10% plus growth rates that we've seen over the last several years, but it will still be a very substantial social program for businesses to invest in and provide quality services.
2: Iran says it has attacked a US Navy base in Bahrain with drones following American strikes this morning. The US Central Command says the strikes, which targeted sites near the Strait of Hormuz, were in response to the downing of an American Army Apache helicopter yesterday. Iran's Islamic Revolutionary Guard Corps has warned of a more severe response if what it described as US aggression continues. Researchers say there are encouraging signs for the endangered Maugean skate. A team from the University of Tasmania's Institute for Marine and Antarctic Studies has been monitoring a cohort of skates born in Tasmania's Macquarie Harbour. The skates have now reached adulthood, which the researchers say is good news following a significant population decline between 2014 and 2022. But they say while numbers have increased since 2022, more research is needed to better understand population trends and behaviour. The first test of the new emergency warning system will take place today. People in the Canberra suburb of Duffy will receive text messages, which will be accompanied by a warning siren. The system is designed to warn people of natural hazards like bushfires and floods. Today's test is the first in a series, which will be carried out in the coming weeks, with a nationwide test planned for the 27th of July before the system becomes operational later in the year. People who receive the alert do not need to take any action. Moderate screen time could help teenagers recovering from concussion, according to new research. David Wilson has the story.
4: Researchers analysed a cohort of school students aged 11 to 17 within 24 hours of sustaining a concussion. They wore a mini camera for a week to objectively capture out-of-school screen time. The study, published in the British Journal of Sports Medicine, found prolonged or intense use of smartphones, computers, tablets and televisions may worsen the symptoms of concussion. But those who averaged 120 to 140 minutes of screen time a day saw their symptoms clear up twice as fast as those who recorded fewer than 120 minutes or more than 240 minutes a day.
2: Thousands of people are packing into the MCG for the state funeral of former Australian of the Year Neil Danaher. He played AFL and then coached, but his greatest contribution was off the field with his charity Fight MND, which raises money for research into motor neurone disease. The service will get underway at 1 p.m. local time. Turning to sport, in tennis, Nick Kyrgios has won in his return from injury. He defeated Corentin Moutet 6-3, 6-4 at the ATP Tour event in Stuttgart. Meantime, Serena Williams has won in her first professional match since retiring in 2022. She and doubles partner Victoria Mboko are through to the second round of the Queen's Club Championships.
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And welcome to Chimes. I'm Paul Gough. Great to have your company. Oh, I think I just bumped the microphone. I do a podcast with my glasses. Sometimes I'm a bit dopey. But I am with great love of guitar pop in my heart. You can forgive me. I did it again. Obviously, my depth perception is going down the gurgler. This is Chimes, heard first on the mighty 2SER, then right around the country, thanks to the Community Radio Network. And as usual, I love to bring you some wonderful old and new tunes. We'll be featuring the premiere of the brand new single from Simon Robert Gibson, and it's a ripper. It's his version of a world party tune. And I tell you what, considering he wrote to Kurt Wallinger back in the day and never heard back from him, I think it's very nice of him to continue and play a world party tune. Anyway, we'll tell that story a little later. Also, towards the end of the program, we'll feature some tracks from the upcoming Pop Boomerang Volume 4. It's due out in July. There'll be a launch for it in Melbourne, and it sounds like, regardless of where you are in the country, it's going to be worth travelling for because there's going to be some fantastic bands. But this is a compilation of the best, great jangly pop groups from today, from yesterday, and I'm sure you're going to enjoy it. But let's start off with a group. In fact, I wanted to start off with a fairly driving sense of rhythm and noise and fun. So who better to go with than Stereolab? I noticed they've got a new single up, or have had for a couple of months now, that goes beyond the excellent release from last year, Instant Holograms on Metal Film. It's called Cloudland Flashes in the Afternoon, so check it out if you haven't heard it yet. But this one, I'm going back to the excellent Emperor Tomato Ketchup. This is The Noise of Carpet.

Well, there is an excellent release, about nearly 6 years old now, from Scotty Brains, who are a somewhat mysterious band formed by producer Dan Carey. And certainly mining that Stereolab groove of days gone by, Scotty Brains with the track Sustained Threat. Originally came out in two parts across a single, but that's an amalgamated version, so you get to hear the whole shebang, which is just glorious. I love it. Prior to that, Stereolab, Noise of Carpet, from their excellent Emperor Tomato Ketchup, and of course, all their older releases are up on their Bandcamp page in an extended way, meaning it collects B-side.

sides and special remixes, etc., to make it worth your while. If you had the original, you can go back and grab a new version of it. This is Chimes, heard first on the Mighty 2SER and right around the country thanks to the Community Radio Network. While we're in that sort of driving zone, I was reminded of a group who formed in early 94. I have their first couple of singles that came out on the Earworm label. They were called Electric Sound of Joy, formed in Chesterfield. They released an album in 99. I must admit, I didn't hear that, but I did hear the Peel session that came out. And after the album didn't really go anywhere, they called it a day. But I loved their first couple of singles. Absolutely brilliant. And this is one of them. This one is Play Away from Electric Sound of Joy.

Deceiving time. 37 hours, you're in front of me. I guess I know a lot about you anyway. You think you're funny? I don't get it.

Beautiful track there from Megabog, the track Flower. Absolutely gorgeous. And while there certainly were jangling guitars in there, as you know, I like to play around with the form of the program from time to time. And those last four tracks, definitely in that, the spiritual mantra that you know, have really been brought to the fore through the likes of a Stereo Lab and the then channeling of their sound through to other groups and styles. So Megabog's Flower and the excellent Electric Sound of Joy and the track Play Away. I don't think their music is up on any Bandcamp site, which is a real shame because it's fantastic stuff. In just a moment, we're going to give a premiere to an excellent Australian musician, Simon Robert Gibson. Don't forget, if you want to show your love and support for 2SER, head to 2SER.com, register what it is you love about 2SER, get behind this fantastic station. Now, Simon Robert Gibson shouldn't be unfamiliar with you if you are fans of the likes of Lazy Susan, The Aerial Maps, Disney Fist, Modern Giant. He has been a part of the engine room for those groups over many years and has, over the course of three albums, created some really fantastic songs. His forthcoming album, his fourth, will be out in August, and this is the latest single to drop from it. I heard the last one, which I really enjoyed. I'm trying to just find it now. After Dark, that came out in May, where Simon shows his skills on the aforementioned drums as being the engine room, but also obviously vocals and plays acoustic guitar as well. But this latest one is a ripper. It's a version of Put the Message in the Box by Carl Wallinger. I think I might have said Kurt at the start. I feel like calling him Kurt because I'm hurt that he didn't read or didn't correspond with Simon back in the day. Listen to this. So this is a fan of World Party, and Simon wrote to him, and while, you know, he was young and naive, he suggested that he loved his music and that if he ever needed someone as a drummer, he'd love the chance to audition. Now, I think that's sweet and I think that's lovely. And you think that, you know, whether you're a big star and you have the time on your hands or even if you sort of offload it to some minion, you think he would reply, but he didn't. But nevertheless, the smiling Simon Robert Gibson decided to still pay tribute to Mr. Wallinger and his track. See if you like it. This will be coming out on his album in August. This is his latest single and heard for the first time here on Chimes. Put the Message in the Box.

there's a great one from days gone by, the Widdershins, from their single Now You Know. It's the Flip Side and the excellent Dishwashing Liquid. Been listening to a lot of Flip Sides lately, and so many great tunes appear on them. And I don't buy as many 7-inches as I used to, 45s. But that was the great beauty of them. You had the hit, and then you had some little treasure sort of laying around on the other side. Sometimes it was just an album track, but more often than not, it was something different and unique to that release. We heard prior to that the excellent new release from Simon Robert Gibson, Put the Message in the Box, and that is heralding some great sounds ahead of the release that will be out in August. Go and check his Bandcamp page for other singles that will appear on that release. And certainly a beautiful warm spirit that appears on that version of the World Party tune. Now I'm going to take you, as I say, I love playing you new and I love playing you old and I love playing you forgotten. This is a group that formed in Wishaw, Scotland, and I have been playing a lot of Scottish groups of late. They had a couple of albums, and I feel now that as I look at the cover for the album that came out in 88 that I do have this release. But the record that really weaved its way into my heart was their very first single that came out in 87, all released on presumably their own label, Rocket 5. It's a group called the Hucksters. And this would have been a record I would have bought at Waterfront Records back in the day. And it says, even though there's a picture of four of them on the Discogs page, it shows that there are two names involved, Alan Hatton and Guy Din Woody. And when you click on their names, you simply get taken back to their Hucksters page. So having said that, there's not a lot to be said about the group, but listen to how good a song this is. And this sounds like, to me, classic Aussie rock of the same era, except replace the word Aussie with Scotland. Here's the Hucksters and Way of the Feeling.

What a magic version there from Michael Rolt, covering Billy Nichols' Winter Rose from 1974. I remember it was Oren Ambaci that put me onto that particular song. It's just got a killer opening line with 12 string and everything just chiming away. And Michael Rolt does a wonderful rendition. That's a part of the Lanyap sessions. And you can find that on Bandcamp. Michael Rolt, who, of course, has created so many great, jangle yacht rock kind of gear. Beautiful stuff. The Hucksters before that, Way of the Feeling. And the single I've just investigated is a unique release. It didn't appear on their album that came out the next year, Seventh Sense. And maybe that's why I didn't listen to it as closely. I'm pretty damn sure I had a copy of this at the time. And it was reissued in 2006 on CDR. Perhaps they started playing again and burnt copies because it wasn't on CD at the time. But the sound of the Hucksters still sounding good to this day. You're tuned to Chimes, heard first on the mighty 2SER in Sydney. Now, I've been excited to share with you, I think it was last week, I could have done so, but I had some problems last week and couldn't bring you a program. But Scott Thurling reached out, who has been involved with Pop Boomerang for so long. First released a CD back in 2002 and has over 80 recordings to date. Scott is an absolute lover of jangly pop and just classic Aussie indie rock in general, and has worked closely with bands to bring songs out of the woodwork, to revive bands, and has created a series of compilations that are essential because they bring together some brilliant songs, rare and unreleased recordings from groups new and old. So it's almost like a Chimes show, only on CD. And on this upcoming release, some fantastic groups that you'll love. Holocene, for example, Cold Iron's Bound, Halfway. And I'm going to start with this group, Annual Leaf, who also Ice Cream Hands, Valerie Trails. This is a really brilliant compilation. But this first song from Annual Leaf just has the beautiful jangle. And as Scott pointed out to me, he said, if you love Flying Nun, you're going to love this. See what you think from Annual Leaf. They've got a lot of their own material up on their Bandcamp page, and their most recent EP's dropped, and it's a beauty as well. This one, I think this one is actually from that EP, is called Unmechanical Mind.

There's an excellent four-piece with Pip Garrard on vocals, recorded in Melbourne this year, especially for this compilation, Backtrack from the Delveens, and a really fantastic tune that'll be on Pop Boomerang, Shake Your Pop Boomerang, I should say, Volume 4. And we heard Annual Leaf and Unmechanical Mind. All up, you're getting a fantastic collection of songs, 22, that'll be dropping July 3rd. And there is, as I mentioned, a gig to launch it. Takes place Saturday, the 15th of August. So you've got plenty of time to plan, at the Tote in Collingwood. And will feature the Hollow Men, amongst others, Cold Iron Bounds playing, and the Delveens, who you just heard. So you can find those tickets online. And that's worth you planning a trip to Melbourne if you don't come from there already. Checking out the Shake Your Pop Boomerang's launch on August 15. You've been listening to Chimes. I'm Paul Gough. I hope you've enjoyed this edition. I look forward to bringing you more fantastic jangly tunes very, very soon. Have a great rest of the week.

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3: Hello, I'm Shannon Kirkwood. Another funding package has been announced to keep Nyrstar smelters running. As David Wilson reports, the federal, South Australian and Tasmanian governments have all contributed.
4: Last year, the governments contributed $135 million to keep the smelters in Hobart and Port Pirie operating. That arrangement expired on the 1st of May this year. Today, the governments announced $105 million in new funding to progress feasibility studies. The joint package will support operations at both facilities through to the end of this year. Tasmanian Premier Jeremy Rockliffe says it will secure 600 direct and 1,000 indirect jobs in his state. Around 800 people are employed in Port Pirie.
3: The number of disputes, strikes or lockouts have declined across Australia. In the March quarter, 49 disputes were reported. The Australian Bureau of Statistics says that's 28 less than the previous quarter, while 47,600 working days were lost. The education and training, healthcare and social assistance industries had the most working days lost. Rural Aid says demand for assistance is growing as drought conditions deepen across parts of New South Wales and Queensland. Laura Devoy reports.
5: Rural Aid says for the March to May period this year compared to last year, demand for hay assistance increased by more than 500%. The Bureau of Meteorology's latest drought update released last week shows May rainfall was above average for some areas and soil moisture deficits eased in northeastern New South Wales and southeastern Queensland. But the charity says farmers are struggling to secure feed and maintain livestock. Financial assistance increased by 200%, with the amount of water delivered up 70%.
3: Authorities in northern Belfast are calling for calm amid disorder following a knife attack. People have been forced to flee their homes and houses and cars have been set on fire. A Sudanese asylum seeker has been charged with attempted murder following the attack on Monday night local time. He's due to appear in court today. A man in his 40s remains in hospital with serious injuries. Northern Ireland Justice Minister Naomi Long says she understands the community is feeling fearful and angry. She has issued well wishes to the victim.
6: I hope that he will recover from those injuries. However, those who ran at their own peril to save him showed courage that I think needs to be paid tribute to also. As do I want to pay tribute to the emergency services and first responders who arrived on the scene and sought to save a man's life.
3: Remaining overseas, US Central Command has announced the completion of strikes against Iran in response to the downing of a US Army Apache helicopter over the Strait of Hormuz. Speaker of the House Mike Johnson has confirmed the strikes.
7: It's targeted strikes to the radar, missile and command and control sites. And it is defensive in nature. We lament that that has become necessary. And the reason it did, as you all know, is because Iran struck U.S. assets and personnel. We can't allow that.
3: A state service honouring the life of former Australian of the Year Neil Danaher is underway at the Melbourne Cricket Ground. Thousands of people are in attendance, paying their respects to the former AFL player and coach who passed away late last month after a more than decade-long fight with motor neurone disease. Turning to sport, Collingwood will appeal a three-match ban handed to defender Billy Frampton. He was charged with rough conduct for a tackle on Melbourne's Brodie Miacek, which resulted in a fractured neck. The D's confirmed yesterday Miacek underwent surgery and was back up and walking afterwards. The AFL Tribunal is expected to sit this evening.
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Some new Aussie and American reggae to enjoy this week, but we begin with a unique Jamaican family collaboration. The project unites Winston McNuff with his children Kush and Nadia alongside French band The Ligerians. From their new album together called Africa My Destiny, this is Electric Dread himself, aka Winston McNuff, with The Ligerians on Bad Time Don't Last. Thanks for tuning in.

Troubles Away by the Ligerians and drummer and singer with the Inner Diyad Collective, Kush McNuff. Winston McNuff on Bad Time Don't Last, and this is Daughter and Sister.

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written, recorded and produced by her. South Korean-born and Perth-raised singer, songwriter and musician Sarita with her new single Give Love. And before her, Nadia McNuff on See I Face from a new family album with the Nigerians called Africa My Destiny. Out of Sydney, this is Ernie Garland Jr.

Tony Garland Jr. on Way Uptown and Close to the Fire from his album Dealing Out the Healing. And right now, a couple of tracks by American producer, guitarist and vocalist with John Brown's Body.

conversation with the legendary rhythm section of the late Sly Robbie. That was Double Tiger on Walk Away. And before it with Gloucester, Massachusetts reggae band, the Soul Rebel Project on Burning Sound. Right now you're listening to an instrumental piece by Swiss band The 18th Parallel and Spanish musician and producer Roberto Sanchez on her debut solo release called Kanata, a Japanese word meaning far beyond or in a distant place. It features Japanese artist Yuko.

That was Roberto Sanchez and the Lone Ark Rhythm Force with Rankin Joe and Marcus Garvey. And with the 18th Parallel and Yuko Arakawa on Kanata. From Jamaica, this is The Kill.

From their new album, Shoot Your Arrow, New York City-based reggae collective Sundub with Jamaican saxophonist Dean Fraser on Roadblock. Before it, Jamaican artists the Kerry James and Yakstar with producer Spider-Man on Strength of a Lion. And also from Shoot Your Arrow, this is Sundub with Mike Love and Earl G.

Gram this week. Iconic dub engineer Scientist gives us his reimagined dub version of Sundub's album title track from a few years ago, Spirit Seek Music. Getting us here, from their new album Shoot Your Arrow, Sundub with Mike Love and Earl Chinner Smith on Sent Us Away. 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
3: Hello, I'm Shannon Kirkwood. Members of the public, sporting stars and politicians have gathered to remember Neil Danaher. Thousands of people have come together at the Melbourne Cricket Ground to honour the life of the 65-year-old former AFL player and coach who died last month after a 13-year battle against motor neuron disease. The 2025 Australian of the Year co-founded Fight MND, raising more than $141 million for medical research and care for people living with the disease. His wife, Jan Danaher, has offered the first eulogy. She has recalled the way her husband approached life and his MND diagnosis.
4: We were incredibly lucky that Neil got to meet his six beautiful grandchildren. But MND doesn't define Neil. Neil is defined by his character, his integrity, his humility, his honesty, his strength and resilience. By his sharp wit, his cheeky smile, his love of family and friends, and his wonderful love of laughter.
3: The alleged Bondi attacker is facing a series of new charges. Naveed Akram has been charged with 19 additional offences. The 24-year-old is already facing 59 offences, including murder, attempted murder, and committing a terrorist act in relation to the terror attack last December, which resulted in the deaths of 15 people. Outside court today, one of his lawyers, Leona Gattani, says there's not yet a timeline on the 24-year-old entering a plea.
5: There's still a fair way to go. There's still a brief to be served. There's still a lot more brief to be served. So until that time comes, we're really not in a position to enter any pleas.
3: Do you know the risk factors of a stroke? As David Wilson reports, the question's being asked as part of a national effort to reduce incidence of stroke in Australia.
6: New data from the Stroke Foundation shows not enough Australians are aware of the daily habits or lifestyle factors that may put them at greater risk. Modifiable risk factors include uncontrolled high blood pressure, smoking, high cholesterol, stress, excess weight, and physical inactivity. Stroke is one of Australia's leading causes of death and disability, but the Stroke Foundation says 80% are preventable. CEO Dr. Lisa Murphy says that means making lifestyle changes, such as exercising regularly, quitting smoking, eating a healthy balanced diet, and reducing alcohol intake, can all help lower the risk.
3: South Australia's local government association says it is looking into the potential impacts of a delay to upcoming council elections. Yesterday, SA's acting electoral commissioner, Leah McClay, announced she's waiting on a decision by the state government on whether it will approve a request for a delay of the November elections. She says she wants to wait until the implementation of recommendations from an independent review of this year's state election, which is currently underway, to avoid a repeat of the problems experienced there, which included uncounted ballots. In Queensland, Mackay's Sugar Crush is offline as the result of a cybersecurity incident. Mill operator Mackay Sugar says it's responding to the incident, which is affecting operations. Cane growers have confirmed the incident has shut down sugar milling and cane transportation across the region. And the whereabouts of a snake which slithered its way around the cabin of a plane remains unknown. A cleaner photographed the mock viper after the plane from Mexico arrived in the UK last week. Engineers and animal experts still haven't found the reptile and the plane remains out of service. Turning to sport now in tennis, Australian Nick Kyrgios has won in his return from injury, claiming victory in his round of 32 match at the ATP Tour event in Stuttgart. Kyrgios has been away from the court for 5 months. Meantime, American Serena Williams has won in her first professional match since retiring in 2022. She and doubles partner Victoria Imbogo are through to the second round of the Queen's Club Championships.
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0: Hello and welcome to Lost in Science. It is the show where you like to get lost, where you wander through the intellectual realms of the mindscape, the scientific mindscape, the universe of knowledge. And you know, you might not know exactly where you are or where you're going, but it's the journey, isn't it, rather than the destination. Does that sound fair, Lyndon?
1: Very fair, Chris. Yes, always wandering, always exploring, always journeying. That is the mission.
0: Science is about the journey, isn't it? I mean, it's about the process. It's about the discovery. It's about the stuff you do. It's not about the facts you find out, not usually, but the facts are interesting too.
1: Couldn't have said it better, Chris. I couldn't have said it better. And that actually connects perfectly with who we've got on the show today. I'm taking over the microphone again for today's show, Chris. I hope you don't mind. Today we're going to be chatting with Ben Francis Shelley, who is a paleontologist who has kind of built his career as a paleontologist outreach expert in the cracks of his life. And today we're going to talk about his career and his journey to developing his own museum.
0: Oh. Hmm. I was going to say, like, paleontology outreach, like, talking to people about dinosaurs has got to be one of the easier jobs, surely, because everyone loves to hear about dinosaurs.
1: And people also love hearing about dinosaurs in their backyard. Yes.
0: I mean, you know, my backyard is pretty overgrown. I do need to do some gardening, but I doubt there are dinosaurs, apart from the feathered variety.
1: No, if you live down in the southeastern part of Melbourne, down the Bayside area, then your backyard, your coastal backyard, is an absolute hotspot of fossils. And Ben has, over the last 5 to 10 years, amassed a huge collection of these fossils. He's worked with citizen scientists, he's worked with community groups, he's worked with local councils, he's worked with motor yacht squadron organisations, and he now has a Bayside museum, a Bayside fossil museum. And so today we're talking about that whole process.
0: Oh, that's incredible. Yeah, I mean, and look, I'm dying to find out what kind of fossils he's got and, yeah, where we can see them. On with the show.
2: I think we're lost.
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6: Of course, a transmitter of that sort isn't exactly standard equipment.
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1: Welcome back. You're listening to Lost in Science, and we're very lucky today to be joined by Ben Francis Shelley. Now, Ben's day job is a community climate action specialist with the Glen Ira City Council. But Ben, that's not what I've got you in here to talk about today. Thank you so much for coming along. Welcome to Lost in Science.
8: Oh, thank you, Lyndon. Yes, we're not going to be talking about my day job, as it were, as great as it is and all the work that I get to do in it, because there's another side of me. And like many researchers and scientists, we have many different sides to us, like a 20-sided dice, basically, if you can imagine rolling it.
1: We are multifaceted. Everyone's multifaceted, but maybe the facets of scientists tend to kind of come out at weirder angles. I'm curious to hear, though, how you got to where you are now.
8: I kind of saw it and took it upon myself to be a jack of all trades. So I did a Bachelor of Environmental Science at Monash University. I did a stint at Sea Life Melbourne Aquarium in the Education and Curatorial Department for a little bit because I love marine life. My focus and my love has always been understanding how animals work from the inside out. So I was always really fascinated by anatomy and sea creatures and life in general, evolution. From there, I was able to get a role working at Museums Victoria as a paleontologist for several years, which was fantastic work. I got to work on whales and sharks and megafauna and prepare them and go out into the field and collect them. During COVID, though, the research funding basically completely stopped. So then I had to pivot and figure out what the hell am I going to do with my life from this point onwards if it's not involved in paleontology, because so much of my life was geared towards that already. I then worked at Zoos Victoria for a chunk of time. I then also started working at local councils, and I got a job at Whittlesea Council in the conservation team doing outreach and then also in sustainability as well. And then everything just you know, I'm just holding on to the bull with the horns and as it was bucking me, basically, and holding on for dear life, hoping that I was going in the right direction. I've had more jobs than my parents have had in their entire career, and I'm 34 years old. So from there, I took on a job at Parks Victoria in communications, and it was also an outreach regarding conservation and science. And whilst that was happening, I got to get a curatorship with Bayside City Council and Bayside Gallery towards an exhibition called Prehistoric Bayside, which was focusing on the paleontology again. And that went really well. Everyone frothed over it. Everyone just loved fossils. And whilst that was happening, I changed roles again and did a community climate action specialist role at the City of Glen Eira and transitioned away from Parks Victoria to the local council again. And then this opportunity came up almost completely out of the blue. It was like in the last

0: And I was like, that would be amazing. So holding on to the horns, I just basically went with the flow. It took about a year, but then I set up another space within the Yacht Squadron itself, and called it basically the Prehistoric Bayside Museum, and everything just took hold of there. So it's been an incredible journey so far. I have no idea what I'm doing 100% of the time, and I'm just hoping for the best.
1: Well, you're holding on tight to the bull horns. That's one thing that you can say. And it sounds to me like all of the roles you've had have all been focused around connecting communities with their local environment, with local plants and animals, and ensuring people can enjoy and appreciate those. Do you think that would be one stream? Yeah. If you were to look back and think, actually, no, this isn't holding the bull by the horns. These are all strategic career moves.
0: When the opportunities come up, you've got to jump at them.
1: And was that interest in paleontology and animals grounded in the local geography, or was it anywhere, everywhere around the world? And then when you realised, hang on, a lot of these come from our backyard, that must have taken it to the next level.
0: You hit the nail on the head. When I first started looking into this kind of stuff, I was much, much younger, and the only things available in textbooks were from Eurasia and North America, and they're the really famous fossil sites. You can go to Wyoming and you can dig up a Stegosaurus, you know, or you can find Megalosaurus from the UK or something like that. But there was nothing really known about the fossil sites where I lived locally. The incredible thing is that they are amazing as well. There's so much out there.
1: Are we talking in the water? You have to go diving and snorkeling, or are we talking on the beach, up on the rocks?
0: So you don't need to go diving. I can certainly find fossil shark teeth at a low tide on the beach itself. But the most prolific areas are in the water, because no one's looking in the water. It's constantly getting churned around. The sand's moving all the time, so it's burying some of the fossils that were already previously loose. So it's a huge menagerie of different places to find fossils.
1: And what makes that area? So Beaumaris is sort of Melbourne's southeast.
0: About 30 to 40 minutes away from Melbourne.
1: What makes that area such a hotspot?
0: I have considered this for such a long time. And really, it's a really weird thing, because we do have a number of really fantastic fossil hotspots that are just not known about in the Bay at all. There's, like, for example, there's a fossil site at Ker Lewis that almost no one knows about, where you can find megalodon teeth, and it's just really hushed up. But people have been finding them for decades.
1: That's on the other side of Melbourne's Bay, isn't it?
0: Exactly right. So there's the Bellarine Peninsula, has a number of fossil sites. There's the Surf Coast that has an incredible fossil assemblage that's there as well. But Bayside is really unique because of the sheer amount of fossils that it's generating. It's tens of thousands every single year that are getting turfed up from the bottom of the sea floor. So I like to think of it as a bit of a Goldilocks effect. The conditions are just right. You've got the right geology, you've got the right fossils. The fossils are harder than the surrounding sediment that they're preserved in, and you're getting that active erosion that's ripping so many of these fossils from the layer naturally. And then they're pushing them up to shore. So you don't need anything other than your eyes in order to spot these fossils. You don't need tools to dig them out or anything. They are literally just waiting to be picked up on the shoreline.
1: Wow, that makes me want to finish this interview right now and go down to Beaumaris and have a look for myself. But
0: I think the conditions are pretty good today, for the record.
1: Is there quite an active community down Bayside that are also interested in collecting these kinds of fossils? And what do you do? Do you have a responsibility to hand the fossils in, or to give them to someone, or share them with someone if and when you do find them?
0: Yeah, all really good questions. And there's an incredible community of people. So when I started working at Museums Victoria, I would just bump into these people in the beach who would be looking for fossils for the first time and were really curious. And I'd say to them, hey, you know, I'm from, you know, the state repository. I'm really interested in collecting fossils so that we can research them for long term. I can teach you, if you'd like, about how to go about finding these fossils, but in the condition that if you do find something of scientific interest, you donate it to the museum. And soon enough, I started to get, you know, 15, 20 people, 30 people. It's just, there's so many people that are coming out of the woodwork that I've never met before, even to this day. Like that, I remember having those conversations in 2016 before I even started at the museum. And saying, look, I can teach you how to go about do this stuff. And now there's somebody in the water every single week. So, yeah, there's an incredible community that's there. And when they do find the fossils themselves, I say this to them. You have a responsibility. If you think it's, you know, scientifically valuable, they probably should go to the State Museum. But one of the biggest issues with the State Museum is that when the fossils went in there, nobody got the chance to see them other than researchers. They were hidden behind these massive shelving units, and it was very hard for people to interact and understand what

was going on around the nature of where they were. So this, you know, museum initiative kind of came about a little bit because of that, because I wanted to show the public how many incredible things that we're finding at a breakneck pace all the time. It's just one fossil after the other. Like, one of the little displays that I've got is just how many shark teeth I collected personally within a two-day period, and there's more than 100, you know, just in this tiny little section of sharks and whales and other megafauna and a whole host of different things that we've been able to uncover.

0: You're listening to Lost in Science, where I'm chatting with Ben Francis Shelley about his development of prehistoric Bayside, a museum dedicated to fossils in Melbourne's southeast. Can you tell us then about the process of starting your own museum? You said that there was an opportunity for a temporary exhibition, which you put together to sort of put on display some of the greatest finds that you had and other people's as well, I assume. And then your training working in the museum, were you able to put together the stories? Was it all you? Did you have a team? Do you have to apply? Do you need a museum license? Tell us what it means to start your own museum.
1: I look back on it and I'm like, it was just nuts. It has just been the busiest thing that I've ever had to do in my entire life, working, you know, at Glenara City Council and doing that kind of work, and then doing this on the side as well. I have no time. Thank God I don't have kids, because if I did, there's no way I could ever accommodate the children as well as the museum as well.
0: You've got bony little toothy children.
1: Yeah, there's heaps. Then there's thousands of them. So it all started back in 2021 in the depths of lockdowns. Things were looking pretty miserable. I was looking for work at the time. I just left the museum because of a lack of funding, and I reached out to Bayside City Council, and particularly the Bayside Gallery, because I noticed that they had exhibitions. I had given talks to them previously, and I had a little bit of a relationship there, and I said, hey, I've got this crazy idea. I still screenshot the email, and I use it in presentations whenever I talk about how I go about creating something like this. And I just sound like this kind of wheezy teenager, kind of like, hey, if you're really interested in like potentially doing something with a museum, I can create it for you, man, you know. And so they didn't get back to me in 3 months, but then I finally had a confirmation email that they had received the email, and they're like, hey Ben, this is something we're interested in, why don't you come in and just talk to us about what your idea is and put together a bit of a plan and we can see how it works. So I sat down with them, kind of spoke to them about my idea, got a floor plan from them to kind of give them an intention of where I would put some of the fossils and the signage and the different artwork that we could create together, and some rough assemblage of a budget. And we just basically went from there. I didn't hear from them for months at a time. And every time I would interact with them, they said, yeah, no, we are very interested. It just takes a really long time for these things to get approval in the first place. And having worked later on in a council, I can really appreciate that there are so many different approvals that you need to in order to spend money on certain things. And it took until 2023 to sign a contract with Bayside City Council for the temporary exhibition of 3 months called Prehistoric Bayside to be created. And then I said to them, if you want me to do this, I'm going to need a day a week. I'm going to need as much help as I possibly can. It's probably going to take about a year for me to be able to collect all of these fossils, not just mine and my own personal collection, because I had quite a large collection at the time, but also from this citizen scientists that I'd previously worked with, and then creating that signage and creating the artwork and everything else together. So it took ages, and every single step has just been this, you know, again, I'm just like making it up. I did an antiques roadshow styled event where people just brought fossils in and we just talked about them at the front, and it was so much fun. People were just, there were all these amazing fossils and like weird ear bones of things I'd never seen before, and we're just narrating and talking to people about it at the beginning.
0: Were they all amazing? Or I can imagine, you know, it sounds as though you've seen a lot of fossils. Do you get people coming up and saying, look, I found this, and you have to tell 5-year-old Timmy or 75-year-old Timmy, oh, nah, that's a rock?
1: Yeah, sometimes I look Timbo in the eyes and I go, Timmy, unfortunately what you've got here is just a rock, but I can throw it away for you unless you'd like to keep this rock. We'll be on the beach together. And he's like, how would you throw it? I'd say I'd skip it on the surface of the water. Go from there. But then there are the fossils that I am no longer interested in collecting because I've got too many of them. So whale ribs and vertebrae, they're humongous to take, and they're really, really difficult and bulky items. They fascinate most people because they're a fossil, but they don't have any real scientific value because they just represent part of the body that we already know. Like, we know that a whale exists there, but it can't tell us anything more about how that whale lived unless there's a shark bite or something like that on it. So there's plenty of fossils that I just leave behind to this very day every single time I go for a dive, or I might bring them back up onto shore and just chuck them on the beach for somebody to find at another time.
0: Whereas something like an ear bone, you said that can tell us a lot. Why can an ear bone tell us so much?
1: So it's all because of the position of the semicircular ear canals, the cochlear region, in respect to the rest of the ear bone itself. So whales are really weird. They've got two very dense ear bones. There's one called an external one, which is a tympanic bulla, an internal one called a periotic, and they both are shaped completely differently depending on the species itself. So it's all based on the way in which the anatomy kind of cradles the ear bone in the back of the skull and how they kind of use it. So for an example, a blue whale's ear bone is gigantic. It's the size of two fists put together, and when you see it, there's no mistaking what it could possibly be. But when you look at for something like a southern right whale, they're still really big, but it's quite obviously very different from that of a blue whale, which belongs to the Rorqual family instead. So they all showcase that kind of vestige lineage of what kind of whale group that they belong to.
0: Ah, so their ear bones can give you some idea of the evolution of the species. And are you able to look at an ear bone fossil and get an estimate of how old that species might be, or how old that fossil is? Or do you need extra equipment for that?
1: We do need extra equipment for it. We're very lucky in Bayside that the site as a whole has been roughly dated to about 5 to 6 million years of age, like almost the entirety of the strata. There are older segments to it that are probably between 10 and 12 million years of age. But on the all, if there's a little tiny bit of sediment that is still adhering to the fossil, we should be able to determine the rough age based on that. So if you know nothing about the site, and you don't have any understanding of the geology or the animals that are coming out, it can be really hard to date a specimen. So just recently there was a woman who came out to me and she said, I found these fossils in my grandparents' farm. I have no idea where they came from. And I was like, then I find it really difficult to age if you're not able to give me the locality details of where it's come from, because it could have come from halfway across the world. So there's all those considerations that you need to bring into account, dating the fossil and understanding the age and the stratigraphy of the surrounding sediment is a very important part of paleontology.
0: Mm. Well, I can also imagine, and coming back to your museum, so you did the temporary exhibition that finished up. Presumably your backyard and your back shed was full of life-size sculptures and structures.
1: It was very intense. I had to, the overflow went into Nonda's backyard, a little bit of it. So,
0: but then the Beaumaris Yacht Squadron said, we have some space and we'd love for you to use that space. Is that how it happened?
1: So I had a colleague of mine who reached out to the Yacht Squadron and was like, Ben, I'm going to set up a meeting between the Yacht Squadron and yourself. You have something here that I think would be of use to them. The Yacht Squadron, the Beaumaris Motor Yacht Squadron, is actually on the land where the fossil site is. It was constructed in the 1960s. So it would be the perfect place to talk about the fossils. It's not somewhere different. It's exactly where the fossil site is, and it's been there for the last 50 years. So to be able to talk about it at the venue would be something that's really special. And so they came in, I gave them a tour, I gave the Commodore and the Vice Commodore tours of the entire area and all the fossils that have been found in Beaumaris and in Black Rock as well. And they were like, wow, this is amazing. We'd love to have some of the material on display at the Yacht Squadron. And I said, great. Let's do it. Let's see how we go about doing it. I look back at those words and I'm like, I had no idea how much time was going to be involved in creating a museum whatsoever. There was just an insane amount of effort that took place, and money as well, to actually throw the whole thing together and just hope for the best.
0: And now, what happens next with this collection that you have?
1: So Facebook Marketplace is an amazing repository of stuff that people are just looking to give away. So one of the first issue was that the cabinets did not belong to me. They belonged to Bayside City Council. So I had to find entirely new ones. And cabinets are expensive. I was looking at them newer for like $2,000 each, and I wanted like six. And I was like, oh, man, I'm going to have to apply for grants and stuff. Luckily, Facebook Marketplace exists, and jewelry stores, they go extinct every now and again. So I just waited until the right opportunity came. There was one jewelry store that basically closed, and I got these fantastic cabinets for like $100 each. I was absolutely over the moon. They're very heavy. I put wheels on the bottom of them so that I could move them around. They all came with the affiliated locks and stuff, and just started putting them in place and started figuring out how it should. We have over 1,000 fossils that we basically have within the cabinets and in the central section where we have the citizen scientists that are also discussing things as well. And it's incredible to see the momentum it's also taken. So what I've decided to do moving forward with it, because we have to pack it down to a certain extent to keep it safe as well, is to have these open days. And so we hope to have as many open days as we possibly can. The next one is on June 27th, but people froth on them. They absolutely love them. I advertised it for like less than 3 hours and it completely sold out all 350 tickets immediately. So I was blown away by it. And so with each of the open days that we plan on doing, we'll have a different theme. So the next one, unfortunately, which is booked out, but you can go on the wait list, is going to be all about sharks. I've got Professor John Long from Flinders University, a world-renowned shark and fish expert who's going to come and talk about fishes, sharks, and their evolution. We've got giant whale ribs, vertebrae, which are half the size of me that weigh more than 30 kilos. They're so heavy. We find them at the bottom of the sea floor. And we take the video footage of how we go about finding it as well. So there's TVs all over the place showcasing exactly how we go about finding these fossils and how people can find fossils without having to use tools as well. So it's really grown into something else and the momentum is just awesome.
0: Is there a touch and feel element too? And you said you had citizen science volunteers or other people contributing to help share this love and this passion that you have.
1: Yeah, look, I had a request from Jimmy, who's 13 years old, if he could be part of the citizen science table because of the things that he's found just within the last 6 months. And I was like, absolutely, you are totally there. You can talk to people. You know more about fossils than I would say 99% of the population does. And, you know, his ability to be able to find really important things. He's been able to find some amazing looking shark teeth just recently. So they're all considerations. There's all these amazing people that come together. There is a tactile element that I always wanted to introduce that I wasn't able to do for the original exhibition. So I just on the onset, I love hard rubbish. I think it's fantastic. You can make some amazing finds with hard rubbish. And a colleague of mine came to the office with about 15 kilos of ether foam, which is this museum grade material that you can make mounts out of. And I was like, why? Where did you find this? This is incredible. She's like, you can have it all. Go nuts. She found it on the side of the road. There was a gallery that would just basically thrown it out. It was about to go to landfill. And I was like, great, I will take this hundreds of dollars worth of ether foam off your hands and I'll create these little mounts where people can actually, we can put the fossil in so that they're stabilized and people can touch and feel the individual fossils. So there's the back end of whale skulls, there's shark teeth that they can touch, there's ribs, there's everything that you can possibly imagine. So that I was able to introduce that tactile element because it's a really important part of what people want to see. It's a tricky combination. You know, you've got fossils that are millions of years of age and you want people to interact with them, but you're also aware that people can break things, you know, and they have a tendency, they won't mean to, but they can very easily drop that giant megalodon tooth that you've got on display. So there are some that are definitely going to be behind cabinets. And then there are others where I'd say to people, you're welcome to pick that up. You can actually touch and feel that and there's no problem at all.
0: Where would you like the museum to be in 5 years? I don't mean physically. I mean, what would a dream be? Is this something in your ideal world that you'd be doing full time?
1: I guess my hope for it is that it would get bigger, that we, I don't know how it would get bigger, but you know, like one really nice thing was libraries have contacted me recently from certain councils and have asked if I can display specimens in there as well. So I'd love the opportunity to spread out and have lots of little micro museums all over the place. And if the opportunity ever comes up to have a bigger, more permanent museum, then that's something I would certainly look at, but it would require some serious funding behind it in order to do that too.
0: If people want to engage with the museum, where's the best place to find it?
1: It's the socials. As much as I hate Mark Zuckerberg and his control of Meta and the Meta universe, it's still a really great way to communicate to people. And so if you're interested in anything about Prehistoric Bayside, all you've got to do is just look, you can look it up on Instagram or on Facebook. It's just Prehistoric Bayside, or on Instagram, Prehistoric_Bayside. And you can find us and you can follow us and you can keep in tune with all the recent developments, when the next open day is going to be, the new discoveries that we're making.
0: It's wonderful to have someone in the community so passionate about engaging with the world around them and sharing that with other people. Thank you so much for joining us today on Lost in Science, Ben.
1: Thank you so much, Lyndon. It's been a pleasure.

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1: We live in a great country, in great local communities, like yours. 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
3: Hello and welcome to Accent of Women, a show by and about women from diverse cultures and languages right across the world. I'm Fiza, and today we will be listening to Senator Lydia Thorpe and Tamil refugee activist Rathi Bathlode, two incredible women speaking about their lived experiences of racism, as well as the tireless work they do in order to combat safe racism. I think what's really beautiful about this pairing is that Lydia and Rathi and do anti-racism work in very different capacities, yet across their speeches we hear the common thread of the power of resistance and also the joy we can and must find in community and collective struggle. Lydia and Rathi were sharing as part of a forum organised by Refugee Action Collective held on 25th February at the Trades Hall. The panel featured a wide range of speakers discussing how we can push back against the rise of racism in so-called Australia, including racist policies as well as the threat of One Nation. We will first listen to Gunai Gundijmara and Jab Wurrung woman Senator Lydia Thorpe as she shares about her lived experience of the violence of racism, which is very much intertwined with the gendered violence she has been threatened with. She contextualizes this with the systemic nature of the racism against Indigenous peoples as well as other racialized people in this colony. She highlights the need to address racism as a whole, contrary to the piecemeal approach the government has taken, which continues to center whiteness and protect white fragility. We will then hear from Rathi Bathlode, Tamil refugee and member of Refugee Women Action for Visa Equality. Rathi speaks passionately about the struggles of refugees in so-called Australia, calling out how racism doesn't just manifest as hateful words on the street, but also as legislation, as policy, as offshore processing and temporary visas for asylum seekers already traumatized by the violence of war. This is Accent of Women.
4: I'll first start by acknowledging that we're all on stolen land and that our Wurundjeri, Boonwurrung and neighbouring clans and nations fought and died for this country. The only war that's ever been declared in this country has been against the First Peoples of these lands. There's been no agreement, there's been no proper treaty in this country to end the war that was declared on us in 1788. So I pay my respects to the warriors of our resistance and the warriors of those frontier wars, because we're still counting bodies today. That genocide is so sophisticated and so silent that it's actually demoralising in many aspects, particularly as, you know, a so-called senator in a privileged position working in the most racist, violent place I have ever worked in my whole life. To be violated sexually, to be violated racially every day when I have to go to work in Canberra, not here to my office because it's Collingwood Smith Street. That just does not happen in Collingwood Smith Street. But the boot has always been on our necks. You know, our basic survival in this country is being shown to the world how violent it's been. Like, you're seeing a rise, right? Everyone else seeing this rise in racism. The very foundation of this country is built on racism, on the blood of my people. And it continues to be that case every day. Locking up 10-year-old babies in this country, strip searching them. That's racism. That's systemic racism. The policies and the systems, they're not broken. They are designed specifically to hurt black and brown people in this country. So the colonizers did very well. And they've had government after government, Liberal, Labor, same. They're all the same to me. They've never given us one policy that's ever been good for us. Ever. No legislation. Nothing. Ever. There's nothing that they have done for us that has been good. It's been conniving, racist, and violent. And Pauline's one thing. Pauline, I'm glad Pauline's there because there's a face to it now. And the people that follow her, there's faces to these people. These people have jobs. These people work in schools. They might be your GP. They are everywhere, these people. And it's a systemic problem. We can't keep, you know, I have the AFP following me so the Nazis don't kill me, which I get regular threats about every day. They're not going to say, no disrespect, but they're not going to save me. If someone wants to hurt me, they're going to hurt me. I'm from Collingwood, remember? And Fitzroy of old. So you can put as much police protection and security and new policies that lock more people up, but that doesn't address the root cause of racism in this country. It's systemic. I've got to deal with racist cops who want to pull me into questioning for saying the F word in Brunswick. You know, like, the racism amongst the people that are meant to serve and protect, not just the police, but when you go to the hospital, when you seek medical attention. My people don't go to hospital to get well. They go to die because the system is so racist. I had to leave school when I was 14 because the system was so racist. So I haven't been to a university that's taught me this except for the University of Life and Uncle Mickey T down the back. Love you, Unc. I see you there. Listening to people like my uncle in the lounge room all my life and his older brother, Uncle Robbie, and his older sister, my mum. This is our lived experience every day in this country. And that's why I not only fight for my people, I fight for everyone who's not white. And I fight for white fellas too. Pauline is the face, the poster girl for racism. And I am not, it's unparliamentary to call her racist in the chamber when she's being racist. It's unparliamentary, but it's okay to be racist. So if we can't deal with that at the federal level in the Senate, and say, actually, racism, you're not allowed to be racist here, then wouldn't that send some kind of message to the rest of the country that, you know, weak prime minister that we have can't even stand up to white supremacy? He wants to talk about anti-Semitism, which, yes, it exists, which is a form of racism. So why can't we be dealing with racism in this country as a whole? And that's what he needs to be taken to task on. There's a human rights, anti-racism strategy or framework that he hasn't even looked at. It's 12 months old. He has not even commented on it. There are a number of recommendations like racism training for people like Pauline. I look forward to that day. But if you can change the system, you'll change the nation. And we're not born racist. People are not born racist. Our babies are growing up with beautiful hearts, loving and learning amongst all of their peers, regardless of who they are. They learn racism when they go home. And I've been dealing with it all my life, from grade 2 at Gold Street Primary School. If we don't start addressing this in a systemic way and pushing for systemic change, then it's just going to be business as usual. It's just disappointing to see that we have a government that has no guts, you know. It's very disappointing, not only on climate, on refugees, like the times that I've had to go begging for visas, begging the ministers to just do the right thing. And you've got to buddy up with these people that are going to decide on people's lives just so that they can have a better understanding. And, you know, I'll keep texting you if you don't look at that list. And, like, what have we become, you know? As blackfellas, we welcome people as long as they live by the land, the law of the land. And that is that we look after the water, our land, the sky, and each other. You know, you don't bring harm to one another. You look after someone when they need a feed or a bed. We do need a collective, and I think what you've done is a really good thing. But we also need to pressure the government, because the white supremacy movement has grown, as you've seen. And they're working alone now. They're not working in groups anymore. You know, they've found themselves in gyms, and they work out together now and strategize. And they have to prove to their masters that they can cause harm. And that's what we saw with the attempted bombing at Baloo. You know, I had to beg the ministers then, can we please say something? My people are hurting. They're hurting. And that took 4 days to negotiate a motion. And I worded the motion so strong because I knew they'd water it down. And I went with the watered down version just to make a statement to my people that, you know, condemning what had happened. And then this week I get sent 4 terrible letters, sexual violence, racial violence directed at me, pictures of bullets, and I find out that they were sent to me in 2023, so I didn't know that my life was in danger at to the extent that it was. And I only found out because the same artist, very good artist, this white supremacist, whoever that person is, and a very particular writer, and the same letter that went to Lakemba Mosque, are the letters I got in 2023. So, you know, sorry, Senator, yeah, those death threat letters are on the national database from 23. I'm like, righto, why didn't anyone tell me? And why is this person now threatening the Lakemba Mosque on the eve of Ramadan? How was he allowed to go from that to this? Who is he? So that's what's going on. It's happening to Maureen Faruqi, and it's happening to Fatima Payman. We regularly talk about the threats that no one's taking seriously against us. You know, I understand the Prime Minister had a threat and the Treasurer had a threat, but they don't get the sexual threat or the racial threat. We get it all. Now, I'm not, you know, dismissing the threats to them, but it's a different, more violent threat because we are black women. And so anyway, we had a chat this morning, and we're going to come out firing next week, and we want answers to why our attacks and the threats against us are not taken as seriously. And we need this Prime Minister to step up and stand up for people in this country who are struggling to get a job, go to the shop, go to the hospital, just to basically live their life. So we need that that anti-racist framework. And watch this space, because we need to pressure the government to systemically change what's going on. We can go out on the streets, but we need system change. Thank you.
3: 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We've been listening to Gunai Gundijmara and Jaburung woman Senator Lydia Thorpe sharing about her lived experience of racism as an Indigenous woman. Up next, we will listen to Rathi Bathlod, Tamil refugee and member of Refugee Women Action for Visa Equality, sharing the struggles, but also the wins her community has seen in recent times, particularly highlighting the importance and sheer power of solidarity from allies such as unions who stood with the refugees who led the struggle for permanent visas at the refugee encampment held in Docklands outside the Victorian Department of Home Affairs in 2024.
5: I stand before you today not just a speaker. I stand here as a Tamil woman, as someone who has lived through displacement, racism, and the constant experience of being told I do not belong. My people were bombed, displaced, silenced. I survived war and genocide. I came to Australia seeking safety, but safety alone is not freedom. Because racism does not always come with a gun. Sometimes it comes as legislation. Sometimes it comes as borders. Sometimes it comes quietly. It defines you by the color of your skin and tells you whether you belong. And racism tells refugees, you are not from here. You must wait. You must suffer quietly. For more than 13 years, thousands of refugees in this country were forced to live in uncertainty, without permanent status, without security, without dignity. That was not an accident. That was not a mistake. It was a system designed to make human beings feel temporary. A system designed to make us feel like we do not belong. A system that denies human dignity. But I stand here to say, we are not temporary. We are human beings. We are workers. We are mothers. We are survivors. And we are leaders. And today, I am proud to stand here as a refugee who helped lead a campaign that secured permanent visas for nearly 10,000 refugees. For more than 3 years, the Labour government promised compassion. They said they would resolve our situation. They spoke about fairness and dignity, but nothing changed. We were told to be patient. We were told to wait. We were told to be grateful, but we refused to accept permanent uncertainty. It took 22 gorgeous women, Tamil and Iranian women walking all the way to Canberra to force action. Their bravery sparked a wave of protests across the country. Refugees organized. We rallied. We protested in places like Dockland, even when we were told to stay quiet, even when we were told to accept suffering. But silence protects injustice. And when we raised our voices, change followed. The movement grew so strong that the Minister for Home Affairs was forced to introduce the changes we had been demanding. Today, every single person in my refugee community has received their permanent visas. This victory belongs first and foremost to the refugees who led the fight. It belongs to the women who walked. It belongs to every refugee who refused to give up. But it also belongs to those who stood in solidarity with us, especially the union movement led by the United Workers Union, the Asylum Seeker Resource Center, the Refugee Action Collective, Grandmother for Refugees, Rural Australians for Refugees, and other refugees organizations, and every single person who stood shoulder to shoulder with refugees. Thank you. This was not a gift from government. This was not charity. This was solidarity. And solidarity wins. But while we celebrate this victory, we must also speak honestly. The fight is not over. Government in this country have a long history of offering half solution. They act only when pressured. They resolve part of the problem, but never all of it. Around 800 refugees who have lived here for over 13 years have been denied permanent visas on so-called character grounds. Some because of minor driving offenses. Some because of small mistakes linked to trauma and mental health struggles. After surviving war and displacement, they were still being told they are not worthy of belonging. Refugees on Manus and Nauru are still living in limbo. Temporary protection visas and chef visas continue to be granted to those who arrived after 2023, keeping people in permanent insecurity. Many of our Palestinian brothers and sisters who fled genocide will only receive temporary visa if they seek asylum, not permanent protection. And the government has committed to keeping Manus and Nauru open years to come. We are often told to fear hardline racism coming to power. But what do we call a system that keeps refugees temporary, disposable, and uncertain for over a decade? Racism not only about hateful words shouted in the street. Racism is structural. It is policy. It is detention. It is offshore processing. It is temporary protection. It is a system designed to divide us and make us fear an other. Racism against First Nation people in Australia has led to inequality in healthcare, education, and employment opportunities. Racism divides refugees from workers, migrants from citizens, Muslims from other communities. Because racism survives on division. And while we are divided, the powerful benefit. Politicians are happy to blame refugees for housing shortage, for economic process, pressures, for problem we did not create, the problem we are not created, instead of addressing inequality and justice. Let us be clear. Refugees did not create poverty. Refugees did not create war. Refugees did not create economic crisis. Refugees are survivors of those injustices. And that is why the lesson of our permanent visa campaign is so important. Changes does not come from polite request. Change comes from organized people. When refugees protest in Dockland, we were told to be quiet. We were told to be say thank you. We were told to be accept what we were given. But we refused. Because we know something powerful when people unite. Government are forced to listen. To defeat racism in this country, we must build a movement that cannot be ignored. Just like we did in the permanent visas campaign. When workers stand with refugees, we are powerful. When communities stand with Muslims, we are powerful. When women rise as leaders, we are powerful. When we unite, racism cannot win. Our struggles are connected. Around the world, Palestinians are resisting dispossession and violence just as Tamil racist genocide. Our fight is part of a global struggle for dignity, the right to live safely with rights and respect. I stand here today because others fought before me. And now it is our responsibility to continue that struggle, not only for ourselves, but for next generation, so that no child grow up feeling unwanted. So know that refugees live in fear. So that no human being is treated as disposable. It is not enough to believe in change. We must organize to change. We must speak. We must fight. History teaches us one simple truth. Every rights we have today exist because someone struggled for it. So we will continue to struggle until every refugee has permanent safety, until every migrant lives with dignity, until offshore detention ends, until racism is defeated, until Palestinians are free. We are not alone. We are not weak. We are united. And when we are united, we win. Thank you so much.
3: And that's all we've got time for today. We've been listening to Senator Lydia Thorpe and Tamil refugee activist Rathi Bathlod about the shared struggles of racialized peoples and how the fight against racism must be systemic and demands collective effort from everyone. This has been a good reminder that the scourge of racism is not the fight of marginalized communities alone, as the ideologies underpinning white supremacy is an ideology of dehumanization, which makes all of us, regardless of pigmentation, less than human. As always, we draw strength and inspiration from women like Lydia and Rathi, who lead the charge in their various spaces of influence and take others along with them. 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
7: Good afternoon, I'm Shannon Kirkwood. The family of Neil Danaher has remembered him as a man who leaned into life and found joy in everything. His family, members of the public, sporting stars and politicians have packed the Melbourne Cricket Ground to remember the former AFL player and coach. He died last month after a 13-year battle against motor neuron disease. The 2025 Australian of the Year co-founded Fight MND, raising more than $141 million for medical research and care for people living with the disease. His brother, Anthony Danaher, says he will always be remembered as a beautiful brother.
8: The one who laughed with us, he teased us, gave us advice, whether we asked for it or not, and always stood beside us. We'll never forget the sound of his big, unmistakable laugh, his quick wit, and that mischievous spark that made him so uniquely Neil.
7: Iran's Islamic Revolutionary Guard Corps says it's launched strikes on 21 targets at overseas US bases. Earlier, US Central Command announced the completion of strikes against Iran in response to the downing of a US Army Apache helicopter over the Strait of Hormuz on Monday. Speaker of the House Mike Johnson confirmed the strikes.
9: It's targeted strikes to the radar, missile and command and control sites, and it is defensive in nature. We lament that that has become necessary, and the reason it did, as you all know, is because Iran struck U.S. assets and personnel. We can't allow that.
7: The IRGC has described its strikes in Bahrain and Jordan as vicious. Motorists are being told not to expect an extension of the cut to the fuel excise. The excise on petrol and diesel was halved for 3 months in response to rising prices due to the Middle East conflict and the closure of the Strait of Hormuz, resulting in a reduction of 26.3 cents per litre. But the measure is due to expire at the end of this month. Infrastructure Minister Catherine King has told the ABC an extension is unlikely.
10: We're consulting obviously with industry about the impact of that, but people should at this stage expect that it's coming off at the end of June.
7: Heavy rain is set to return to Western Australia, while storms are also forecast in the nation's east. The Bureau of Meteorology's Alana Cherney has Thursday's national forecast.
11: Enhanced rainfall and storms all the way from the Western Pilbara and down towards the southwest, with the heaviest falls tomorrow expected around the Gascoyne. Now, on the opposite end of the country, we continue to have this trough bringing some rain and storms through inland parts of southern Queensland and northern New South Wales. However, that system is on more of a weakening trend.
7: Moderate screen time could help teenagers recovering from concussion, according to new research. David Wilson has the story.
12: Researchers analysed a cohort of school students aged 11 to 17 within 24 hours of sustaining a concussion. They wore a mini camera for a week to objectively capture out-of-school screen time. The study, published in the British Journal of Sports Medicine, found prolonged or intense use of smartphones, computers, tablets and televisions may worsen the symptoms of concussion. But those who averaged 120 to 140 minutes of screen time a day saw their symptoms clear up twice as fast as those who recorded fewer than 120 minutes or more than 240 minutes a day.
7: To sport, Cameron McAvoy will have the opportunity to reset his 50-metre freestyle world record at the Australian Swimming Trials later today. McAvoy says he's not yet at his full potential following today's 50-metre heats. He's hit the water at Sydney Olympic Park for his first meet since his 20.88-second world record at the China Swimming Open in March.
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15: G'day, I'm Andrew Gee, Independent, Federal Member for Clare. 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Unbelievably, when it came to a vote, no Labor or One Nation MP supported it, and hardly any Liberals or Nationals either. 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Authorised by AG Orange.
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Hello and welcome to another flashback to the 60s, the decade that changed the course of history. Today on Flashback, there's a witness to the Tippit shooting. Our classic TV is The Culture, The Prisoner, and the Turtles take a test drive in a Camaro.

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He first performed on the radio age 5 years of age. That's the Texan rock band, the Sir Douglas Quintet, from 1964, and Dynamite Woman. Dusty Springfield. Now here, talking of Dynamite Woman, is Britain's biggest pop diva, Dusty Springfield, and Every Day I Have to Cry Some. Yeah.

West Virginian Spider Turner with his imitation of Benny King, Smokey Robinson, Chuck Jackson and Billy Stewart. Number 3 on the R&B and number 12 on Billboard from 1967. And Stand By Me.

Number 19 in the UK, number 7 in the US. Nancy Sinatra. So how does that grab you? From 1967.

0: American Soul at its best, Betty Wright from 1968, and Girls Can't Do What the Guys Do.
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who is from a family of 12 children, Mississippi-born soul singer Major Lance, reaching number 40 from 1965. And come and see. 1965. And another Major Lance hit, Let's Investigate.

0: The blue-eyed soul duo of the Righteous Brothers, and He Will Break Your Heart, their debut single in the United States from June 1966.
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1: James Barrington, your kind of music.
0: Well, here I come, Jimmy Barrington. Oh, really? Jimmy Boy from 1964.

0: We're back with another ITC Lou Grade production, The Prisoner, starring Patrick McGoohan. The story of a British spy who resigns and wakes up as a prisoner in the village. The show had a standout performance from many actors, none other than Australian Leo McKern, who appears as number two. McGoohan was known to be hard to work with. Here's Leo McKern.
1: You're a funny little aren't you? And I thought, oh, it's going to be that sort of relationship, unfortunately. And that was said in a bar when we were drinking, before we even started the series.
0: McGoohan was also known to be awkward with females on the set. Another Australian, Annette Andre, explains.
2: I hated every single minute of it. The other thing was down to Patrick, totally. Patrick, well, it's no secret that I just loathed Patrick. From the minute I started, I tried to be nice, and he doesn't work with actresses at all well.
0: McGoohan had a temper with the crew also. Annette Andre again.
2: He had a crashing row with Bob Asher and tore him apart in front of the entire studio, crew, everything. And in my set of ethics, you don't do that to an actor, and you certainly don't do it to your director. And that just, then and the next day I went to my agent and said, I can't stand this. However, I finished the whole thing, but I hated the whole thing.
0: McGoohan was awkward during fighting scenes from the episode It's Your Funeral, number 100. Mark Eden.
3: Quite fit in those days. I used to do a lot of my own stunts. I'd done lots with other people, you know, Roger Moore and people like that. What I wasn't prepared for was doing a fight with Patrick, because, you know, all the others were, they didn't take it that seriously, but he took it very seriously. And there was a bit where he had to get on top of me and strangle me, and I had to push him off. And then we rolled down. He got on top of me and he was really strangling me. There was a way of doing it, you know, without actually hurting him. And I looked up and I could see these mad eyes looking down at me, and I thought, oh, you know. And his face was contorted with rage, you know, and he was like, he's a big man. And I had to push him off. And fortunately, in those days, I was quite fit. I used to go to the gym all the time. But it took me every effort, every ounce of strength that I had to push him off.
0: So what was with McGoohan's aggression? Mark Eden again.
3: I think he was having a bit of a nervous breakdown, to be honest. He was terribly uptight, terribly. Two or three days into shooting, he had an enormous row with the director on the set, in front of everybody, screaming. I mean, and he sacked him and took over the direction.
4: San Quentin, you've been living hell to me. You blistered me since 1963. I've seen them come and go, and I've seen them die.

0: San Quentin, may you rot and burn in hell. 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
1: Johnny Cash from his album San Quentin, three times platinum from 1969.

0: The American bubblegum group, the 1910 Fruit Gum Company. It only reached number 63 on Billboard from 1968. And may I take a giant step into your heart?
1: And when he got to the corner there, well, he put the gun in his belt like this. And then he walked up the street.
2: And what did you do?
1: Well, I ran out to where I was even with him. And then I walked on the opposite side of the street, even with him. When he got to the service station, he went behind it, and I ran over and went behind it too, but I couldn't find him. I looked in the cars, under the cars, and I couldn't find him.
2: Were you actually trying to catch him or just keep up with him?
1: Just keep up with him.
2: And what happened then?
1: Evidently he got away and the police came, and I went on back to work.

0: The Rivieras from 1964, and Rockin' Robin.
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3: Good afternoon, I'm Shannon Kirkwood. The Melbourne Cricket Ground has become a sea of blue beanies as Australians gathered to remember Neil Danaher. The former AFL player, coach and 2025 Australian of the Year died last month after a 13-year battle against motor neuron disease. Members of the public, sporting stars and politicians donned Fight MND blue headwear in support of the charity Mr. Danaher co-founded. His wife, children, grandchildren and brother spoke at the state funeral, as did longtime friend Brisbane Lions coach Chris Fagan.
4: I've got three heroes in my life, my dad, my mum and Neil. They're the people who they're the people who have impacted my life most in a positive sort of way, and I'd just like to finish by saying thank you to Neil for making this world a better place.
3: Victoria's coroner has recommended gun owners be forced to surrender their medical records when obtaining a licence. Coroner Michael McGregor has released findings into the self-inflicted shooting of a man with mental illness. Mr. McGregor says the requirement for applicants to prove they're a fit and proper person will fill the gaps in Victoria's current gun licensing model. The High Court has found the Commonwealth is liable for paying damages to a man who was detained unlawfully for 18 months. The man was placed in immigration detention after his visa was cancelled in 2017 after a criminal conviction, but he was found to be not medically fit to travel and the court ruled there was no real prospect of deportation. Today's ruling means the government cannot rely on a 2004 ruling which was overturned in 2023 when defending damages claims, and it may lead to further compensation claims for false imprisonment. The first test of a new emergency warning system has taken place today. People in the Canberra suburb of Duffy have received text messages accompanied by a warning siren. Emergency Management Minister Christine McBain says further tests will be carried out in the coming weeks.
5: So you can't opt out of a critical alert. A critical alert will be sent to you in the case where you need to act immediately. A priority alert you can opt out of in your phone settings.
3: The system is designed to warn people of natural hazards like bushfires and floods. Rural Aid says demand for assistance is growing as drought conditions deepen across parts of New South Wales and Queensland. Laura Devoy reports.
6: Rural Aid says for the March to May period this year compared to last year, demand for hay assistance increased by more than 500%. The Bureau of Meteorology's latest drought update released last week shows May rainfall was above average for some areas and soil moisture deficits eased in northeastern New South Wales and southeastern Queensland. But the charity says farmers are struggling to secure feed and maintain livestock. Financial assistance increased by 200%, with the amount of water delivered up 70%.
3: And the work of visionary French furniture designer Jean-Claude Dubois is going on show for the first time in Australia. The exhibition of the designer, who was committed to the pursuit of simplicity, beauty and functionality, opens at Design Show Australia tomorrow. It's a family project following the passing of the designer in a bid to inspire future audiences. And to sport, Collingwood will appeal a three-match ban handed to defender Billy Frampton. He was charged with rough conduct for a tackle on Melbourne's Brody Majacek, which resulted in a fractured neck. The D's confirmed yesterday Majacek underwent surgery and was back up and walking afterwards.
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1: National Radio News.
2: Hello, I'm Shannon Kirkwood. The family of Neil Danaher has remembered him as a man who found joy in everything. Thousands of people have gathered at the Melbourne Cricket Grounds to honour the life of the 65-year-old former AFL player and coach who died last month after a 13-year battle against motor neuron disease. His wife, Jan Danaher, has recalled the way her husband approached life and his MND diagnosis.
3: But MND doesn't define Neil. Neil is defined by his character. His integrity, his humility, his honesty, his strength and resilience. By his sharp wit, his cheeky smile, his love of family and friends, and his wonderful love of laughter.
2: The 2025 Australian of the Year co-founded Fight MND, raising more than $141 million for medical research and care for people living with the disease. A youth disability advocate says changes to the NDIS will make support harder to get and easier to lose. CEO of the Youth Disability Advocacy Network, Isabella Choate, has appeared at a Senate committee inquiry which is looking into the government's NDIS bill.
4: Too often, when government wants to save money, disabled people are treated as the place where the burden can quietly be shifted, not solving the inefficiencies, but quietly, intentionally removing our access to the world. Importantly, the costs are not being saved, they're being shifted to other systems and onto individuals.
2: The changes will involve billions of dollars in cuts and see around 300,000 people removed from the scheme over the next 4 years. Tomorrow will be the final day of the hearings. The United States and Iran have traded strikes. The US accused Iran of shooting down a helicopter over the Strait of Hormuz on Monday and in response carried out targeted attacks in Iran today. Iran's Islamic Revolutionary Guard Corps says it then launched strikes on 21 targets at US overseas bases, including Bahrain and Jordan. Yesterday, US President Donald Trump said negotiations with Iran were continuing. Remaining overseas, authorities in northern Belfast are calling for calm amid disorder following a knife attack. People have been forced to flee their homes and houses and cars have been set on fire. A Sudanese asylum seeker has been charged with attempted murder following the attack on Monday night local time. He is due to appear in court today. A man in his 40s remains in hospital with serious injuries. A historic claim has been lodged today for a 35% pay rise for community and disability workers. The Australian Services Union has submitted its claim at the Fair Work Commission in Melbourne today, arguing the wage boost is essential for the 300,000 community workers across the nation. Storms in the east and heavy rain in the west. The Bureau of Meteorology's Alana Cherney has tomorrow's national forecast.
5: Enhanced rainfall and storms all the way from the western Pilbara and down towards the southwest, with the heaviest falls tomorrow expected around the Gascoyne. Now, on the opposite end of the country, we continue to have this trough bringing some rain and storms through inland parts of southern Queensland and northern New South Wales. However, that system is on more of a weakening trend.
2: Turning to sport now, South Sydney coach Wayne Bennett says the club is there to support former player Jai Arrow after his MND diagnosis. The NRL club has today unveiled a special jersey for tomorrow night's clash against the Broncos in Sydney to pay tribute to the recently retired Arrow.
6: There wasn't a great conversation about it, but we all know what it means and what it'll mean tomorrow night.
2: And in tennis, Australian Storm Hunter and Shui Zhang take to the court tonight in the women's doubles quarterfinals at the WTA tournament in London.
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Magandang hapon po sa inyong lahat. 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Once again, ito po ulit ang inyong lingkod, Ray Olano, na magbibigay sa inyo ng isang oras na kasiyahan sa pamamagitan ng pagbibigay ng mga awiting Pilipino at para naman po maibsa ng inyong pangungulila sa ating bayang Pilipinas. 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

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Wow! You know, Lord, Jesus, Lord, maraming salamat sa inyong pagkikinig ngayong araw dito, dito sa ating palatuntunan. Ito pa rin inyong Likod Ray Olano sa FM 107.5, The Local Station. Alright, ang kasunod po nating awitin, isa namang, alam mo kasi ngayon, we're celebrating Independence Day this coming June 12. 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

Oh my God! 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And you're still listening to 107.5, the local station. Of course, ating mga kaibigan din sa Davao CL, Jaho Jive. 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Of course, yan, from the Philippines. Of course, Elsa Hojab is in your car. Pwede po kayo mag-tune in sa 107.5 sa FM station, okay? Alright, still, another song for you guys dahil mga Pilipino tayo. 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

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But before that, you're still listening at FM 107.5, the local station, and we can be heard all over Central West, and of course, kasama rin dito ang ating mga platform, di ba? Wow. The weather now is 11.5 degrees, but it feels like 9 degrees. Napakalamig po sa labas. Talagang malamig sa labas. And tomorrow, we have a late shower, but with a high of 15 degrees and a low of 8 degrees tomorrow. So, mas malamig po bukas. 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Lalo sa early morning. Oh my God. 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And of course, huwag niyong kalimutan noon. Saturday again, the BFAC, they are celebrating the Philippine Independence Day on June 7 in Batur. So, I think it starts at 3 p.m. So, see you there sa BFAC, Philippine Independence Day celebration. See you there. 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

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So see you there, and hindi ko alam kung ano kakantahin ko doon, pero kakanta ako doon, at saka of course kakanta rin si Angeng, si Janice kakanta rin siya doon sa event na yan. 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I would like to say hi to Mary Beth Palikte, also watching right now. Ayan. So don't forget, so August 16 sa Sydney, sa Blacktown. See you there sa mga taga Blacktown. See you there. Alright, sa kasunod po natin awitin, ang time check po, it's 47 minutes past 5 o'clock in the afternoon dito yan sa Sydney time, Australia. So ito po ulit inyong kantab, ang awitin para sa inyo, Ako'y Isang Pinoy by Florante. 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

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Hi to Bess Leoba. Hi to CJ. Hi to Denise. Hi to Lore, and Lori Beth Abel, and of course, I would like to say hi to Peter Abel. Thank you for being so supportive. Matthew Gately, hello, magandang hapon, Matthew. And of course, ang ating mga kaibigan pang iba dito, si Narina Maricar, Christy, yan po, si Roji Olak, at saka Hernani Olak. Hi, magandang hapon, maraming salamat sa inyo pagpunta ninyo. And of course, maraming salamat din kay Ate Julia Anit. So yan, magandang hapon. Of course, I would like to say thank to Mayor Tony Mileto for coming to our event last Sunday. Of course, Andrew G, member of the Parliament, Claire Andrew G, maraming salamat sa pagpunta talaga. Promise, of course, our Philip Donato, thank you for coming last Sunday for supporting the Filipino Independence Day celebration. Thank you so much for giving your time to us. Thank you. And of course, see you next year in Let Go. So let's go tayo next year. Let Go tayo next year. And of course, I would like to say hi to ating mga friends dyan sa Let Go. Si Amy. Hi, Amy. Magandang hapon dyan sa Let Go. Magandang hapon dyan. Sana po ay okay kayo dyan sa Let Go. So alam ko, sobrang lamig dyan sa Let Go. Sobrang lamig. Kaya, ingat-ingat kayo dyan. Malamig din kayo dyan. Oh, di ba? And of course, once again, maraming salamat for tuning in today. Time check is 57 minutes past. It's 5 o'clock in the afternoon dito Sydney time. And of course, I would like, don't forget after my show, Reason will be having his show also, a program after this one. And keep, tune in lang po kayo. Reason will bring you his story about games. Marami siyang alam si Reason. So don't forget Reason let after this program from 6 to 7 p.m. And he's a Sri Lankan. And now, and of course, see you again next week, same time, Wednesday from 5 to 6 p.m. This is still Ray Olano from, and you're listening to FM 107.5, the local station. And this is our last songs for today for you guys. Spriketik Wallastik from the Gorgeous Jeepney.

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2: Hello, I'm Shannon Kirkwood. The Asylum Seeker Resource Centre says today's High Court ruling is a positive step for people who have been unlawfully held by Australia's immigration detention system. The ruling found the Commonwealth unlawfully held an Austrian man when he was placed in immigration detention in 2017 after a criminal conviction, and due to a medical condition, there was no real prospect for his removal. The man is now able to sue for false imprisonment. The centre says it's a step toward justice for others who've had similar experiences. Fuel retailers in the top end are on notice following the issuing of infringement notices. The NT Attorney General says the notices have been issued after new price lock laws were introduced earlier this year. Two national chain outlets have advertised prices lower than the prices which were being charged at the Bowser. Meantime, motorists have been told today not to expect an extension of the cut to the fuel excise. The excise on petrol and diesel was halved for 3 months in response to rising prices due to the Middle East conflict and the closure of the Strait of Hormuz, resulting in a reduction of 26.3 cents per litre. The measure is due to expire at the end of this month. The federal government has indicated it's not looking to extend it. Overseas in Northern Ireland, authorities in Belfast are attempting to calm the community following violent scenes after a local man was seriously injured in a knife attack. The victim remains in hospital. The alleged perpetrator is a Sudanese national. Detectives say there's no indication the knife attack was terror-related. Bahrain says it's responded to a second attack from Iran. The IRGC says it's targeted US army bases in Bahrain, Jordan and Kuwait with drones and missiles in retaliation to the US military's strikes. Those strikes were in response to the shooting down of a US Army helicopter on Monday. Do you know the risk factors of a stroke? As David Wilson reports, the question's being asked as part of a national effort to reduce incidence of stroke in Australia.
3: New data from the Stroke Foundation shows not enough Australians are aware of the daily habits or lifestyle factors that may put them at greater risk. Modifiable risk factors include uncontrolled high blood pressure, smoking, high cholesterol, stress, excess weight, and physical inactivity. Stroke is one of Australia's leading causes of death and disability, but the Stroke Foundation says 80% are preventable. CEO Dr. Lisa Murphy says that means making lifestyle changes, such as exercising regularly, quitting smoking, eating a healthy balanced diet and reducing alcohol intake, can all help lower the risk.
2: There's been some hiccups during the first test of Australia's new emergency warning system. People in the Canberra suburb of Duffy received text messages earlier today. There were delays reported by some residents, as well as Emergency Management Minister Christy McBain. She says further tests will be carried out in the coming weeks.
4: So you can't opt out of a critical alert. A critical alert will be sent to you in the case where you need to act immediately. A priority alert you can opt out of in your phone settings.
2: The system is designed to warn people of natural hazards like bushfires and floods. A nationwide test is planned for the 27th of July before the system becomes operational later in the year. In sport now, Adelaide says Isaac Rankin will miss tomorrow night's AFL clash against the Western Bulldogs, so he has more time to recover from a calf injury, while Port Adelaide captain Connor Rosie is expected to miss the rest of the season due to a hamstring injury. And it's night three of the Australian swimming trials at Sydney Olympic Park. Cameron McAvoy will have the opportunity to reset his 50-metre freestyle world record when he swims in the final later tonight.
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0: 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You're listening to Richard Silva on the Orange Cabin Radio FM 107.5, the local radio station. Now let's switch things up and talk about something exciting: sports. A special hello to everyone listening in Australia, and also to my Sri Lankan friends and family tuning in. Let's start with our favorite sport, cricket. Cricket is something that connects Australia and Sri Lanka so strongly. Whenever Sri Lanka and Australia play, it's always an exciting match, full of energy, skill and competition. Australia is known for strong fast bowlers, aggressive batting, never giving up. Sri Lanka is known for amazing spin bowling, creative batting and great team spirit. Players from both teams show up how important it is to work as a team, stay focused, respect your opponent. No matter who wins, cricket makes people together. I bought a Pyokumeka Wagi cricket banana Pulwan Eka Hudetama Dyak, Hudadyak.
1: Eagi Masina Dakala Mava Oravala.

Australia is a country that loves sports. Here are some popular sports happening across Australia. Rugby league, NRL or AFL, one of the biggest sports, very fast and physical game. Cricket, played all year round at different levels, from local clubs to international matches. A-League football, soccer, growing really fast, many young players getting involved. Tennis also hosts big events like the Australian Open. The best thing, sport brings communities together, just like here in Orange. Now let's go global. Let's talk about FIFA and football, soccer. Football is the most popular sport in the world. And FIFA World Cup is watched by millions. Countries like Brazil, Argentina, France, Portugal, all compete for the biggest prize in football. Why do people love football? Simple game, just a ball and teamwork. Fast and exciting. Anyone can play anywhere in the world, even in Australia and Sri Lanka. Football is becoming popular among young people. Next we have Apikaurude by Hakaragare.

0: Sri Lanka has a strong sport culture too. Cricket is number one. Legends like Kumar Sangakkara and Mahendra Jayawardene has inspired many. Volleyball is also very popular. It's even the national sport of Sri Lanka. Football is growing steadily. Athletics is developing with young talent. Sri Lankan athletes show hard work, discipline, passion. Even from a small island, they compete on the world stage. And remember, you're listening to FM 107.5, the local radio station. So, whether it's cricket, rugby, football, or any sport, sports teach us the important life lessons. Teamwork, disciplines, respect, confidence, never giving up. And most importantly, it keeps us healthy and happy. Alright guys, that's it for today's sport talk. From cricket battles between Australia and Sri Lanka to football around the world, sport truly connects people everywhere. Thank you so much for listening. I'm Rishin here on the Orange Community Radio FM 107.5. Stay active, stay positive. I'll be back from the next song. This song is dedicated to my grandpa Ramesh Bappi and to my grandma. This is Cars on the Hill by Ed Sheeran.
1: When I was 6 years old, I broke my leg

Hi everyone, good evening Orange, and a warm welcome to everyone listening across Central West NSW, and also to my family and friends tuning in from Sri Lanka. I born Komodoala Mamadishen, Ada Oyalata, Hundama Cartoon Show ekak gana tiyenawa. Today I'm going to talk about something really I enjoy, cartoons, not just watching them, but what they actually teach us, life lessons hidden inside all the fun, plus I'll be playing some awesome cartoon songs in between. So stay tuned and let's get started.

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Let's start with Teen Titans Go. Now, this show is super funny and sometimes a bit silly. But it also shows something important. Even superheroes are not perfect. They argue, they make mistakes, and sometimes they mess things up. But in the end, they always learn a lesson from each other. The big lesson? We don't have to be perfect to be important. Friendship and teamwork matter more than being perfect. So next, we have the theme song of Teen Titans, Kind of.

0: Next up, SpongeBob SquarePants. SpongeBob is always cheerful, no matter what happens. Even when things go wrong, he keeps smiling. What does that teach us? Life won't always be easy, but staying positive and kind makes a big difference. Just like SpongeBob, we can choose to enjoy the small things in life. And next, we have the SpongeBob theme song. Get ready!
1: Are y'all ready, kids?
2: Aye, aye, Captain!
1: I can't hear you!
2: Aye, aye, Captain!
1: Oh! Who lives in a pineapple under the sea?
2: SpongeBob SquarePants!
1: Absorbent and yellow and porous is he?
2: SpongeBob SquarePants!
1: If nautical nonsense be something you wish...

So, after that, SpongeBob was really good. It just brings back memories. Every single day, we watch that. Who loves Tom and Jerry? It's one of the oldest cartoons, but still one of the best. It may look like just a chase between a cat and a mouse, but actually, it shows creativity and persistence. Tom and Jerry never give up. They keep trying new ideas, and sometimes, even though they fight, you can tell they kind of need each other too. And next, we have the Tom and Jerry theme song.

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He doesn't use strength, he uses smart thinking and humor. The lesson, being clever and confident, can help you solve problems better than force. 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

The Pink Panther is always cool and calm. 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He observes and finds a clever solution. So what can we learn? Stay calm, think clearly, and problems become easier to solve. And next year, the Pink Panther theme song with the tune You Will Go Noon.

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Each Smurf is different, different talents, different strengths. Together they make a strong community, even lazy. Lesson: everyone is unique, and when they work together, we become stronger than ever.

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Fred makes mistakes sometimes, but he always cares about his family. 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Remember that. And can you remember this theme song?

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Sounds amazing, right? But most of the time, his wishes doesn't go as planned, which makes the humor. The lesson, getting everything instantly, isn't always a good thing. Hard work and patience matter more. And let's listen to the fairy old parents theme song.

Scooby-Doo? 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The gang always investigates scary situations and usually find that ghost is something just normal, like a person or a rat or a cat. Don't believe everything you see. Think, question, and investigate like the gang.

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1: Hello, I'm Shannon Kirkwood. The Melbourne Cricket Ground has become a sea of blue beanies as thousands gathered to remember Neil Danaher today. The former AFL player, coach and 2025 Australian of the Year died last month after a 13-year battle against motor neuron disease, which he called the beast. Members of the public, sporting stars, family and politicians donned fight MND blue headwear in support of the charity Mr. Danaher co-founded. Thousands of mourners formed a blue guard as a final farewell. Among those to speak at the service, his longtime friend, Brisbane Lions coach Chris Fagan.
2: I've got three heroes in my life. My dad, my mum and Neil. They're the people who... They're the people who have impacted my life most in a positive sort of way. And I'd just like to finish by saying thank you to Neil for making this world a better place.
1: A regional arts not-for-profit says there must be a coordinated effort to ensure donors don't overlook smaller non-metropolitan organisations. A parliamentary inquiry is hearing from a range of regional, remote and rural arts and cultural organisations as it looks at ways to encourage more donations from the private sector. Regional Arts Australia's Roz Abercrombie has told the hearing currently arts organisations are being pitted against each other and it's not working.
3: I think we need to actually say, okay, how do we work structurally to support together to support change? And there's place for everybody and there's place for everyone's organisation and for every opportunity. At the moment, it's set up into competing for a particular pie rather than actually looking at how the pie is structured.
1: Police in South Africa say 12 people have been killed in a mass shooting near Johannesburg. 10 suspects are being sought over the attack in a Johannesburg settlement. The motive remains unclear. There are, on average, 60 murders every day in South Africa. The alleged Bondi attacker has been hit with a number of new charges. Naveed Akram has been charged with 19 additional offences. The 24-year-old is already facing 59 offences, including murder, attempted murder and committing a terrorist act following the terror attack last December, which resulted in the deaths of 15 people. Outside court today, one of his lawyers, Leona Katani, said there is not yet any timeline on the 24-year-old entering a plea.
4: There's still a fair way to go. There's still a brief to be served. There's still a lot more brief to be served. So until that time comes, I'm really not in a position to enter any pleas.
1: Unapproved peptide products will come under regulatory attention. The Therapeutic Goods Administration has announced today it's expanded its priority focus area to include the products. That follows increased detection and unlawful importation, supply and advertising, posing potential risks to consumer safety. A cold front is forecast to move across Western Australia tomorrow, delivering cooler weather and rain. The Bureau of Meteorology says in Perth, the temperature will reach just 17 degrees, while storms are forecast from the Western Pilbara and down toward the southwest. And the call has been issued today for nominations for the 2027 Australian of the Year Awards. Some of the nation's most recognised changemakers were on hand this morning in Adelaide for the launch of the call for nominations in South Australia. Turning to sport now, and the Rabbitohs have today unveiled a special jersey for tomorrow night's clash against the Broncos in Sydney to pay tribute to the recently retired Jai Arrow after his MND diagnosis.
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It's right on 11 minutes after 7 o'clock here at FM 107.5, your local station. Welcome to Music from the Vault, and Gary Ryan with you right through until 10 o'clock tonight. In tonight's show, we'll be hearing from the likes of Sly and the Family Stone, Mickey Dolenz, Tom Petty, even some Village People for you. It's Di's picks tonight, and she's our second last picker, and then we start with a new round. We'll also be doing our trivia, birthdays, hits of the day, all that sort of stuff. And I know you've been waiting for the weather. It's currently on 11 degrees, believe it or not, doesn't feel like it. It's going to get down to 8 overnight, 15 tomorrow, and it says sunny day with a late shower. So hope it's not like the shower we got this afternoon, because it's still going. Anyway, we'll continue the music with some Alan Price.

23 minutes after 7 o'clock with Joe Dolan there and Make Me an Island. Before that, the McCoys, Hang On Sloopy, Cinnamon, Derek, and of course Alan Price at the top there with Don't Stop the Carnival. Not sure if I told you who opened the show or not tonight, but it was When Rivers Meet with a song called Don't Tell Me Goodbye. Okay, if you were wondering what the number one song on this day, the 10th of June, way back in 1972, it was this one for 2 weeks at number one. Star-

You're listening to Music from the Vault on your local station, FM 107.5, with the Box Tops there and Neon Rainbow. Of course, it was later on done by a frog, if you remember. Before that, Three Dog Night, Black and White, Angel of the Morning, Chip Taylor. That was the original version written by Chip Taylor. And Don McLean at the top there with Vincent, the number one song on this day back in 1972. For 1 week, 2 weeks, sorry, at the number one position. Okay, it's time now for Di's first pick of the night, and Di's our second last picker. So after next week, we will come up with some more goodies for you to pick from. But we have to get through Di, and of course next week it'll be Henry, because he's the last one in the barrel. Okay, so a song with Red in the title.

It's 10 minutes to 8 o'clock, and that's Lou Christie with I'm Gonna Make You Mine. Before that, John Fred and his Playboys band, Judy in the Skies. We also heard from the Archies with Bang Shang-a-Lang. And at the top there, the Rolling Stones with Little Red Rooster, and that was Di's first pick of the night, a song with red in the title. Okay, time now for our first quiz of the night. This song came out in 1969. This was this band's first major hit. It was a tale about a Mississippi steamboat. It was written by the lead singer the morning that he was discharged from the US Army. So if you think you know what that is, we'll have some Aussie girl Bev Harrell while you think about it.

That's Bev Harrell. I think she came from South Australia, from memory. And What Am I Doing Here With You? Well, everybody knew that one. I think it was pretty easy, that one. That first trivia question, John Carter was the first through. Very speedy fingers there tonight. Then he just pipped Kathy, who just pipped Marina. And John says, it's the only song about a steamboat that I know. Maybe we should make that one of the things for the next pick. Nah, better not, because I don't know any other steamboat songs either. Okay, of course, the song was Proud Mary by Creedence, 1969. This was Creedence's first major hit. A Tale of a Mississippi Steamboat was written by John Fogerty the morning that he was discharged from the U.S. Army.

It's 4 minutes after eight, which means we're into the second hour of the show. And that was Ray Parker Jr. with The Other Woman. Before that, Sly and the Family Stone, Dance to the Music. I was looking at that album because it comes with a lot of bonus tracks. And up where the bonus tracks start, it's got Dance to the Music, single version. And it goes for 2 minutes 59. And the album version went for 3 minutes. I mean, really? 1 second? But anyway, I suppose that's how they do it in the music world. And of course, CCR at the top there with Proud Mary. Okay, if you were wondering what the number one song on this day, the 10th of June, way back in 1974, for 3 weeks, it was this one. And I'm sure you will all know it.

It's 15 minutes after 8 o'clock and you're listening to Music from the Vault and on your local station, FM 107.5, the Irish Rovers there, whatever happened to them? They had another one out called The Unicorn, I do believe, but that one was Whiskey on a Sunday. Before that, Mickey Dolenz and Sugar Sugar from an album he released here a few years ago called Remember. And I was reading the bookwork while I was playing that one, and it says that actually the Monkees were given Sugar Sugar to record, but they declined, and the bloke that gave it to them got a bit crappy with them, so he formed his own band called the Archies, and they had the hit with it. But I wonder, would the Monkees done it slow like Mickey did it, or would they have done it similar to the Archies? But anyway, we'll never know, I guess. And at the top there, ABBA with Waterloo, back in 1974, the year I left school, so it's about 100 years ago. And that was

And that's Status Quo from the album of the same name, Driving to Glory. Before that, a bit of an eerie song there from Walter Jackson about the bed, and a double play from Tom Petty, Fee Falling and Wildflowers. And we've got some more double plays coming up tonight. We've got a double play from Eric Clapton coming up, and we've got a double play from ELO. So if you like those, well, you're going to get double dose. Okay, it's time now for Di's second pick of the night, a song with Yellow in the title.

dreamed I was an Eskimo. Frozen wind began to blow.

And that's Len Barry there on your local station, FM 107.5. You're listening to Music from the Vault with a song called 1, 2, 3. Before that, the Cufflinks, Tracy This Time, John Cougar, and at the top there, Don't Eat the Yellow Snow, Frank Zappa, which, of course, was Di's second pick, a song with yellow in the title, of course. Okay, it's time now for our second quiz of the night. This one came out in 1978. The lead singer says it was the first song he ever wrote and was inspired by Alice Cooper. So if you think you know what that song is, we'll have some Tommy Rowe while you think about it.

And that's Tommy Rowe there with Heather Honey. And congratulations to Kathy, who just pipped Marina by about 2 seconds, if that. And of course, the song was 1978 Talking Heads song Psycho Killer. David Byrne says it was the first song he ever wrote and was inspired by Alice Cooper. Not sure what Alice had to do with it, but anyway, that's another bit, as they say, the rest is history.

That's Zaga and Evans out of 1970. And of course, they're the guys who brought us in the year 2525. That was a follow-up single called Mr. Turnkey. And Talking Heads there with Psycho Killer. Okay, taking us up to the break, some Dire Straits. And we'll be back then with a double play of Eric Clapton.

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5: And checking the weather for you, it's currently 11 degrees. It's going to drop down to 8 overnight and a high of 15 tomorrow. It says the central tablelands for Thursday, partly cloudy, medium chance of showers, most likely in the early mornings, the chance of a thunderstorm in the late afternoon and evening, and light winds. So something to look forward to. Anyway, as promised, a double play of Eric Clapton.

It's 10 minutes after 9 o'clock here at FM 107.5, which means we're in the third and final hour of the show with a double play from Eric Clapton's 461 Ocean Boulevard album and Give Me Strength and Motherless Children. Okay, we have one more number one song for this day, the 10th of June. This time we move up to 1974. Another one I'm sure you all will know, and it was number one for 1 week.

It's 20 minutes after 9 o'clock here at FM 107.5. You're listening for music from the vault. I like that one there from JD Souther, You're Only Lonely. Canadian Anthony Gomes from his new album, and that one's called Love Song Gone Wrong. And You're the One That I Want, Olivia and John there at the top there. The number one song on this day for 1 week. And my secretary tells me I gave the wrong date. It's not 74, it was 78. Of course it was. Okay, as promised, a double from ELO.

It's right on 9:30 here at FM 107.5 with Neil Sedaka there and Star-Crossed Lovers, and a double play from ELO, I'm Alive, and a song called Night Rider. Okay, speaking of ELO, having a birthday today would have been Rick Price. No, not the Aussie Rick Price. This is the Rick Price that was born in Birmingham on this day, the 10th of June 1944. He joined the Move in 1969, replacing Trevor Burton, staying with the group for 2 years, including an unsuccessful tour of the United States. When the Move ended, they re-emerged as the Electric Light Orchestra, and Price contributed bass tracks to the early sessions for their debut album, but for some reason, and that are unclear, none of his bass parts ended up on the final mix of the album when it was released in 1971. He left in 71, being replaced by Richard Tandy. After a while, he rejoined with his old bandmate Roy Wood, with whom he had two British number ones with Wizard, See My Baby Jive and Angel Fingers. And of course, in 1974, Christmas, I Wish It Could Be Christmas Every Day, 73, sorry, and that went to number four. But sadly, Rick died on the 17th of May 2022, aged 77. So here's one of his solo efforts.

And that's Rick Price and a song called Butterfly from an album he did. I'm just not sure what date it comes out. It doesn't say here on the CD, but I'll have to double check that for you. Should have done while the song was. The song was called Butterfly. Anyway, it's time now for Di's third and final pick of the night, a song with Green in the title.

Well, that one should have got all the dancing socks on or off. Village People, of course, with Go West. And before that, Green Onions by Booker T and the MGs. And that was Di's final pick of the night, a song with green in the title. We don't have to get the barrel girl to pick out because there's only one little name left, and that's Mr. Henry. And Henry will be doing his picks next week, so we'll be looking forward to see what he comes up with. Okay, I better do our last trivia question just in case we do have to go to a tiebreaker. This song came out in 1964. It was inspired by a young girl who cleaned the car windscreen of one of the band members. She had a black face and was wearing a ragged old outfit with torn sleeves and cuffs. It was their fourth number one hit in America. So while you think about that, we'll have some executives.

Aussie band The Executives on the Festival label with My Aim Is To Please You. Well, congratulations to Kathy. So no tiebreaker tonight. Kathy 2, John 1. She only just pipped John, who just pipped Marina, who just pipped Keith. I thought that one might have been a little bit hard, but apparently not. So we won't read it again, seeing you all know what the song is.

It's a song called Jamaica and by a band called Bohanna. I think that's how you pronounce it. Never heard of it before. It was on a Various Artists album I had here, so I thought, why not? We'll play it. Not bad. I quite like it. Mott the Hoople in there with Roll Away the Stone and Rag Doll at the top of that bracket by the Four Seasons, which was our last trivia question. Kathy, congratulations. She's our winner tonight. Well, it's time for coffee and no cake tonight. We only got biscuits left. All the cake has gone. Thanks, Di, for your picks. And it's Henry's next week. And then after that, of course, next week, after Henry's picks, we'll be telling you what the next ones will be. I'll be back on Monday night with Australian Rules. Thanks for your company tonight. Oh, I better check the weather. Yep. It's still on 11. It's not going to move, but it is going to move down to 8 and 15 tomorrow. And it says sunny day with a late shower. So that's it. Thanks for your company. And I'll leave you with another Ray Parker song, The Other Woman Guy. Only this was with his band called Radio and one of their hits that they had. And that'll take us out tonight.

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2: 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We pay our respects to their elders, past, present and emerging, and extend that respect to all Aboriginal and Torres Strait Islander peoples listening. We recognise that music has always been at the heart of the Wiradjuri culture, a living tradition that connects people to country, to one another, and to the stories of the dreaming. For countless generations, music, song, and ceremony have echoed across these lands, strengthening community bonds and carrying knowledge, language, and spirit through time. Today, as we share our music and stories, we honour the world's oldest continuous musical culture and acknowledge the deep and unbroken connection between the Wiradjuri people, their songs, and this country.

Hey music lovers, and welcome to another week of the A and Eclectic. That's right, you tuned in for another week with me, your host Ash Sandbrooks, as per usual, playing all the brand new, goddamn gorgeous, beautiful music right from across the country. Still in that sweet spot, we've got so many amazing tracks. Just this half of the show, Kylie Aldous has a new record, came out on the 30th of February, Stella Donnelly, and a brand new one from Carla Da Forno. By playing behind me is another one from Orwellu Dreamhouse, came out through Hope Street Recordings. It is a stunner. You're on 2BBB, or coming at you most likely via the Community Radio Network, and guess what? You're on AU Eclectic. Okay, let's

so good. It's my pick of the week. His name is Alcides Neto, and the album is called MU. It's off Music in Exile Records, which a record label that we love, working with Australians who they're English. Their language is English, is not their first language. And it's incredible. It's like this mix of Brazilian, but it's super contemporary to my ears. And the album, as I mentioned, is called MU, and the artist is Alcides Neto. We'll play more of him later in the show, but playing behind me is a brand new one from Kylie Oldest. She put out her album called Hybrid. Came out on the 13th of February through Inner Tribe Records, and this song's called One Time Offer. It's funky.

One-Time Offer by the legendary Kylie Aldist. Terrific new record from her came out on the 13th of February. It's titled Hybrid, and it came out through Inner Tribe Records. And I'm going to back announce from the top of that three power bracket, which was pretty phenomenal. We heard the incredible Oh Well You Dream House, followed by the El Citus Nito, my pick of the week, with a track called Ciao. Now, we're going to mix this next bracket up, and if you were tuned into the AU Eclectic where you are right now on the Community Radio Network, I finished our show with Stella Donnelly, my favourite record, my favourite song from her record, which is the title track called Love and Fortune, and unfortunately we had to break halfway through it, so I'm going to play it in its entirety tonight. It did come out in November last year, but hey, it's not that old and it's too good not to play. And look, this little bracket is going to feature a brand new song from Carla Dal Forno. She has been away for a little while and it's terrific to have new music from her. And it's going to finish with Georgia Knight with this infectious, incredible song called Mingle that I cannot get enough of. But hey, let's start this bracket off with Stella Donnelly. And the song is called Love and Fortune on the AU Eclectic.

character building. Absolutely incredible song by Georgia Knight. It's called Mingle, taken from her debut album called Bean Pole. And she's based in Melbourne, and largely the whole record is recorded on that auto harp, which really fills that particular song. And many of the tracks off this record are filled with super shadowy sounds. It's really cinematic, it's soundscapey, it's super lush, it's a bit goth and synthy. I absolutely love it. I think I remember this one crept up on me. It came out late last year, but there was some earlier songs by Georgia Knight and are a bit more folky from memory. But this thing, this debut album called Beanpole is, a big shift in some more pop and, darker realms. It's pretty incredible. No shows in Australia at the moment, but she's touring New Zealand next month, so we're going to keep playing more of Georgia Knight. But I want to back announce, so it was just so strong. We started this one off with Stella Donnelly and another one from Well You Dream House, and that terrific song by Carla Del Forno. She's back and she has a brand new song called Going Out, and it's from her brand new record called Confession. It comes out through Callista Records, and it's this kind of quiet upheaval, that particular song Going Out. It's kind of, I don't know, it's got some undercurrents about it. It is available as a pre-order via the Bandcamp. All right, let's keep kicking this on. Going to play a brand new one from Courtney Barnett. She's back. Brand new record coming up around the corner. We'll talk a bit more coming later on the show, but hey, you're on the AU Eclectic on the Community Radio Network. You're Courtney Barnett. Terrific.

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0: Deixa.

Man, the musicality on this thing is out of control. You're listening again to some more of this record, which is called Amu by Alcides Neto off the Music in Exile Records. It came out on 27th of February, but it is new to me and I'm absolutely loving it. Definitely want to try to get him on the show, and the show you are listening to is the AU Eclectic. We are churning through the songs this week. It's another rich and ripe week of incredible emerging music from right across the country. If you just tuned in, it's the AU Eclectic and you're on the Community Radio Network. Okay, we're going to mix things up a little bit with this next song by Human Movement. Now, this guy has been putting out records and tracks. He's very prolific for probably around 10 years now. He's an Australian Lebanese producer. As I mentioned, his name is Human Movement. Thinking these incredible house electronic, but he weaves it in a way that's kind of, you know, UK garage breakbeaty, but it's just so incredible. He has a brand new record coming out. I can't see any dates, but it's a double album. It's called 50-50. We're going to keep an eye on it, but there's a new song that just came out. It's called Yala Eddie, and the artist, his name is Human Movement. And hang on with this one. It's a little different that we've played tonight, or this week, rather. But I hope you enjoy it. Human Movement. Let's do this. You're on AU Eclectic.

It's called The New by Mia Jelovic. It came out through Suitcase Records. It came out on the 24th of February. Now my time is almost up, but I do want to back announce Kui. We heard that track Daisies. Pretty new Sydney band. They're just absolutely incredible. Lots of poetry, visual arts, and blending of connection to country. That wonderful new song comes out through Messengers, their album, which came out on the 13th of February. Now, we are going to leave you tonight, well, this week, I keep saying tonight, with a track that I absolutely love by an artist who has been around for a long time but hasn't put much music out for a little while. His name's Cam Butler. Now, the song is called Clear Infinity. Cam has been around for a long time now, and he founded a band called Silver Ray it must have been 15 years ago now, but absolutely incredible. And this new song is formidable as usual. Hey, this is going to play me out, but it's been an absolute pleasure this week. You've been listening to the AU Eclectic, thanks to the Community Radio Network, where you're most likely listening to me. And I'm going to leave you with this absolutely goddamn gorgeous, beautiful song called Clear Infinity by Cam Butler. Hey, we'll catch you next week. Hold on to this one. Okay, bye.

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1: Lately, we've seen a high proportion of Australian records, which is gratifying to see on these hit parades. Is this a new feature?
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5: Welcome, welcome, welcome. G'day, good evening, wherever you're coming from. Yes, welcome to The Tuck Shop, coming to you through the Community Radio Network, but of course broadcasting through 2SER Studios in Sydney. This is the show where we're going to play you the best new Australian music. Nothing more, nothing less than just the best Australian music from all across the country, from all across the map of the genres. The map of the genres is a very convoluted way of saying it, but yes, we go everywhere. My name is Jules Lefebvre. I'm so happy to be with you, and I'm joined, of course, by the captain of the ship, Mick Radojkovic. Mick, how you doing, beaming in from the Goldie?
6: Oh, hello. I'm going so, so well. Great to be back again for another episode of The Tuck Shop, where we just find out, dig into that inbox, which I'm keeping under control, by the way, if you've noticed. The inbox is less than 100, which I think is pretty good. We are working through all of the best new Australian music, of course, like you said. And looking forward to, well, you know, there's a lot of state rivalry at this time of the year, Jules, and when it comes to music, there's no state rivalry. Everyone's one big happy family in music, and they all love each other. That's right, isn't it?
5: I think so. I mean, maybe not us ballpark music. I imagine those guys are pretty Queensland proud. I don't know if you tried to suggest a truce. Well, they did write a song about moving to Melbourne, so I think maybe they've got a bit of a Queensland chip on their shoulders. Just kidding. Hoping whatever side of the Tweed Heads line you're on, you're happy with the result. That's my fence sitting. Nah, just kidding, up the Blues. Anyway, moving on. We have so much music to get through. Mick, I loved your pointed, I'm keeping on top of the inbox, because you're right, you keep on top of it. I don't. I do not. I take one look at it and I try and sift through all the amazing music we get sent. But yes, we do apologise if we don't get back to you, because we get sent so much amazing music every single week. And we're starting off with an incredible track. One of our favourite bands, Mulga Bore Hard Rock, are back with a brand new single. It's called Talking About Love. Turn it up, because they get hard. They get hard, Mick. It's so good. You're listening to The Tuck
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5: Shop.
6: Out.
5: Let's get real. Woo!

0: Yes, I'm on my knees. I'm doing a guitar solo. I'm rocking out to Mulga Bore Hard Rock, of course. Talking About Love is a new album from their brand new debut album, which is out right now. Look for it because this is just pure glam hard rock from the center of Australia. They are from Akai, which is also known as Mulga Bore, because that's what they're called, Mulga Bore Hard Rock. It's just 2 hours, just 2 hours northeast of Alice Springs in the Northern Territory. And they're a group of mostly teenagers, a six-piece band of family members, all from that remote community. And they just make such great hard rock music. Like you heard that, it's amazing guitar solos. We've heard some awesome singles from this record already, like Young Men, Heavy Rain was a great one a little while ago, Sweet Home Mulga Bore from that as well. And this album tells the story of who the band are, where they come from. They worked alongside Dave Walker and Craig Harneth at the Hot House Audio Studio in St Kilda. And it's a real fun album to listen to, Jules. Definitely harks back to the simpler rock and roll days of old, I reckon.
1: Oh, absolutely. And look, if you played me that song, and I'm a little flawed right now, Mick, because I thought the Mulga Bore Hard Rock might be around, you know, 40 years old, 50 years old, like playing some cool music that they listen to in their youth. No, they are all between 15 and 20 years old, all of the members of the band. So I'm sorry, I had my old rock bias on, because these are young kids that are rocking out with some complete classic rock. I'm obsessed with it. We've played them for years on this show. They're always so fun. I can't wait to dive into the full album right as soon as I get out of this show, I reckon.
0: Well, that's right. And it just goes to show rock and roll will never die. And of course, here at The Tuck Shop, we acknowledge traditional custodians of land wherever you may be. Jules is on the land of the Gadigal people of the Eora Nation and on the land of the Cummumberry and Yugambeh people on the Gold Coast. We respect their continuing connection to land, sea, community, and pay our respects to elders past and present. The Tuck Shop, 2SCR, and the Community Radio Network recognize and respect the cultural heritage, beliefs, relationship with the land, which continues to be so important to the descendants of these and other tribes people living on the land today. We aim to passionately listen to the connections, stories, life, and music from all Aboriginal and Torres Strait Islanders. Never forget, this always was and always will be Aboriginal land, particularly in what we've got, Reconciliation Week at the moment as well. So take the time to acknowledge and remember the original inhabitants of the land that you are on. Mulga Bore, by the way, hard rocker playing at Vivid this week. So you might have caught me if you're in Sydney, of course. But if you ever get a chance to see their live show, they are very, very, very cool. We have a great show coming up, Jules. So much great stuff to come. Marlophone up very, very soon. But Lottie McLeod's got a brand new track, which is exciting. She'll join Joe Mangdevin in a very, very cool little segment. Eka Vandal, of course, released this just drop-dead amazing album last week. So we're going to play a track from that. And the Avalanches are back, Jules, with a brand new track. And that'll be later on in the show as well.
1: Yeah, it's a bit of an all-star cast in here today. Love a bit of Lottie, Joe Mangdevin as well, Queenie as well. You'll hear in just a matter of minutes. But yes, first up, we are playing the debut single from the band Marlophone. They're out of Sydney. They're indie rock trio. They've just released their brand new track, I'm On Your Side. Let's get into it. You're on the Tuck Shop.
0: Yeah.

0: The wonderful Queenie, who is back with a brand new single called Whirlwind, of course, based in Lutruwita, Tasmania, but has been in Melbourne for a few years now. It follows her single Pearl Necklaces, which came out a little while ago. There's also a beautiful visualizer for this if you want to watch it on YouTube. Would highly recommend it. It's really gorgeous. Love Queenie, of course. The project of Eloise. Oh my god, I can't remember. Mick, help me out here. It's just
1: I wish I could. I cannot remember either. Oh, Eloise Thetford.
0: That's right. That's right. I had it in front of me for a second, and then all of a sudden, my mind just went completely blank. Of course, Whirlwind also follows her 2024 debut album, New Malt, which came out as well. A really interesting artist with just that really spectacular, kind of classic, almost jazz lounge room voice. Really, really stunning.
1: Oh,
0: like, absolutely.
1: Such a great voice. And she's such a character as well. Like, she's such a bubbly on stage. She's just like always telling stories, really passionate, really funny, but really, really great artist as well. It's great to see this sort of new direction she's taking as well. She used to be a lot more sort of country, I guess, country and blues. And now it feels almost like she's taking a bit more of a pop, indie pop path, but love that.
0: I can see why she sort of gravitated towards country, because she sounds a little bit like Patsy Cline. That voice as well has a bit of that edge to it. I just absolutely love it. Before that, you heard The Beanstalks with White Wine Weather. It is very difficult for my lisp to say. They're out of Wollongong as well, another W. They are about to release their debut EP. They've released a couple of singles so far, and they're going to roll into an EP rollout very, very soon. They released Pyramid Scheme not too long ago. Reached number one on the Triple J Unearthed Punk charts, which is really, really cool. They also performed Yours and Owls and have done a bunch of support slots for people like The Boys, Elijah and the Delusionals, Gooch Palms, and Scream Feeder, which is absolutely really cool. So keep your eye out for their new EP, which will be out soon. And up the top, the debut single, I'm On Your Side, from Sydney band Marlophone, which is really, really cool. I love that single. And also it announces their debut album, Remembered Adventures, in Wide Scale, which is, I think we've had some really good album titles on the show recently. I'm going to have to start writing them down. Remembered Adventures in Wide Scale, which is due for release mid-year, they've said. Well, we're pretty much at the mid-year mark, Marlophone, so you may have to get a little bit more specific than that, but it's going to be out, it's going to be out through Mandatory Music, Lovers Fiction Records, and Shore Dive Records as well. Marlophone made up of Patrick Hayde, Saskia Clapton, and Nick Kennedy on the drums and vocals as well. Really love that. Where did you come across Marlophone, Mick?
1: Well, it's basically two-thirds of a band called Key Out, which we've played on the show like 5-6 years ago. And Key Out were really great. And I'm not sure what happened to the drummer from Key Out. I cannot remember his name. But it's Patty and Saskia here from Key Out have formed this new group called Marlophone. And, yeah, new single, great, great vibes. And I think that they've worked with people like Wayne Connolly before as production on their records, who also contributes to it. But also Sarah Blasco is a good friend of the band, so you'll hear a bit of her on this record as well. So very cool, Marlophone. Keep an eye out for them. They will give you that vibe of, you know, indie inner west Sydney, which, you know, I've loved. I'm a big fan of.
0: We miss you here, Mick. We miss you, Mick. Come back anytime. Speaking of favourites of the show, the wonderful Lottie McLeod has released a brand new single called Sunburnt. We've been playing Lottie

Since the very first single, I reckon, Mick, we may have even given her her very first radio play. And she is kicking goals left, right and centre. She's just announced a brand new EP called The Boathouse, which is going to be out on the 25th of September through ABC Music, which she recently signed to last year, I believe. We'll chat a bit more about the single afterwards, but let's just get into it. This is Sunburnt from Lottie McLeod.

0: The wonderful Maya Tokley right there out of Sydney. That is a brand new one from her. It's called Space Song. And it's just a really beautifully winding, lilting, fragile song. It's a bit of a fragile sort of vulnerability about this track. And it just really highlights Maya's amazing songwriting ability and that real lilting voice that she has. Love this new track from her. And of course, she's out of Sydney. She's been around for quite a while. Released an EP. It started last year called Before I Let Go, which I'm pretty sure we played a couple of tracks from as well. I love also that she, her Instagram handle is Maya, not Maya, because I think she gets Maya a lot, M-A-I-A. It's like, no, it's Maya, not Maya. And it just highlights that in her Instagram handle, because it's quite confusing when it's like Maya's and Maya's all around the place. Big fan of that though, Jules, and she's definitely, I reckon, leading up to maybe another EP or who knows, maybe an album, because we are definitely looking for a debut album from Maya Tokley at some point.
1: Yeah, absolutely. And I would be one of those dunces that would call her Maya Tokley. So I appreciate the direction from Maya. She's just been getting better and better. I love that song. It kind of just really swells. It's quite the instrumentation, the arrangement, it's really big behind her vocals and it sort of just pushes towards the end. It's a really great track. I can't wait to hear more from her. It's going to be great. Also didn't realize she was from Sydney actually, and she also wrote it with fellow Sydney musicians. She wrote that track with Hannah Brewer and Ethan Reginato as well, so we should give them a shout out for their work on that track.
0: Yeah, and a cool video clip filmed in Barangaroo in the tunnels there. You can definitely tell from the big white walls. Joe Mungavan up before that. We've been hearing new songs from Joe pretty regularly for like 5 or 6 years, but every single time he brings out a new song, I'm like excited to hear it. And it's just really not really great that he's, I think, taking a bit more of a rocky sort of indie rocky edge now. He used to be more folk, I guess, more your laid back sort of surf rock, but now he's really stepping it up with some really good production, a bit more of a, I guess, you know, a bit rockier edge to it, I guess, but he's still got that tongue-in-cheek sort of larrikinism about him as well. He's such a cool guy. He did this whole video earlier in the year, Jules, where he played Cowchella, and he would play a whole festival to like a whole paddock of cows. And he played all the songs. He had like speakers out. He was talking to them, doing like a whole thing at Cowchella, and he got heaps of hits online, like went viral on TikTok and all of that.
1: But what did the cows think? Were the cows a fan? Like, what was the reception
0: big
1: like?
0: Big fans. If only they had paws to clap fans with, you know, it was just a bit quiet after the gig, you know.
1: Or the sort of hooves are a little, you know, it's sort of a thundery sort of clap sound if they can get their hooves together, but I don't know if cows can.
0: And the sad thing is that moos sound like booze, so, you know, it's, you know, it doesn't always
1: No, that's
0: out,
1: true. That's a very good point.
0: I'm sure they loved it. I loved that one. Melodrama was the name of that new track from Joe Mungavan, produced by Robbie Desar as well, who's worked with artists like Maya and Grant Perez and the Veronicas, and I remember Polish Club he's worked with as well, Robbie Desar. But Joe Mungavan, big fan, love hearing anything new from him. And up the top, Lottie McLeod with a brand new track called Sunburnt. And she's exploring, as we always do from Lottie, she explores very personal and, you know, daily interactions that she has and puts them into songs. She's very good at that. This song she wrote when she was sunburnt one day, but it sort of relates to just bringing up a lot of personal feelings about the world around her, about exes, about, you know, people that she knows, and just putting them into really beautiful indie folk tracks. She's supporting the Pierce Brothers for a couple of shows up in Queensland on the Gold Coast and Brisbane, and will be coming down to Sydney at some point as well, and looking to do some bigger tours before she drops this EP, The Boathouse, which is out on the 25th of September. But Lottie McLeod is going to have a big year, and continues to roll out these amazing singles. Can't wait for the EP, Jules.
1: Neither can I. Speaking of, can't wait for this. It sure bloody is. It would help if I turned my mic on for a second. Yes, that's right. It is the track of the week time here on The Tuck Shop through the Community Radio Network and 2SER. And of course, this week, how could it be anyone else? It's the Lazy Eyes with How Does It Feel to Be in Love. They're back with a brand new preview of their upcoming second album. The album is going to be called, appropriately, Cheesy Love Songs LP.
0: Yeah, it's cheesy, all right, and I love it.
1: I'm not sure if it's called Cheesy Love Songs, you know, comma, you know, or in brackets LP, or if it's actually called Cheesy Love Songs LP, which I actually think I prefer. That will arrive on August 21st, so we've got a few months to go out through AVOL Recordings as well. Songwriter Itay Shasar shared that, "For me, this song is one of the main pillars of the album in terms of its message. It asks a very simple question, but one which is almost impossible to answer, or that everyone could answer differently. I really like that open-ended nature." Let's get into it. We'll talk a bit more about it afterwards. This is our track of the week, The Lazy Eyes. How does it feel to be in love?

0: Hello, it's Nick Albrook from Pond. 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

0: The wonderful DC Maxwell with a brand new single, Strength of a Saint, from his brand new album, The Singer, which is out now everywhere, out independently. We've played basically every single, I think, that DC Maxwell has dropped from this record, and they've all been good. I think this is a really, and I haven't dived into it yet, but I am so excited to listen to this. He's said it's a sort of guttural take on the alt-rock tradition, and there is a lot of alt-rock in there. You can hear that he probably grew up with Nick Cave, PJ Harvey. But there's also a bit of country in there as well. I sort of hear his compatriots, like a bit of Andy Gollidge in there and sort of his swagger of his vocal and things like that. It's really beautiful. I think we've played Half Real with Bonnie Prince Billy as well a couple of weeks ago. Mm. It's so beautiful and it's out now. He's going to be he just played at South by Southwest Sydney last year, but he's got an August tour coming up. Tickets are on sale now. I'm not going to run through all the dates. You can do that yourself. I don't have to do everything for you. But I will be there in the front row at the Sydney show, that's for sure. Before that, the wonderful Eka Vandal with Came Here for the Loot, which is one of the later songs in her just released new album, Looking for People to Unfollow. Mick, We gotta have a chat about this record. This is it will be one of the best Australian records of the year. It is completely spectacular and an incredible release from Eka Vandal. I was lucky enough to speak to her a few weeks ago for a newspaper article which will be coming out very, very soon. And she's had an incredible last few years. So we often talked, Mick, on this show. Every now and then we would be like, Where is Eka Vandal? Like, Eka Vandal released her debut album nearly 10 years ago, back in 2017. And then she sort of dropped off the face of the earth. And that was because she really did basically drop off the face of the earth. She dropped offline completely for 4 years. She wasn't posting anything. She was telling me that all she was doing was looking up skateboarding videos and sort of learning how to bake sourdough, like we all did during the pandemic. But she dropped offline completely. She went independent. She just really, and basically for a while there, like a lot of artists during lockdown, was sort of thinking like, I don't really want to be doing this anymore. Can I even do this anymore? And sort of just over lockdown, she and her musical partner basically moved into a garage off a bedroom in the suburbs of Melbourne and just started to piece this album together, Looking for People to Unfollow. And it's just incredible. If you're a fan of Eka, you know you'll know this very well. If you're not, she basically combines everything. She's a punk artist. She grew up loving Fugazi, but she also studied jazz. She absolutely loves, you know, Miles Davis, Ella Fitzgerald, all of that kind of stuff, Nina Simone. And she collides it all on this record. And even in that song, you heard it, this spectacular kind of beautiful jazz outro. But then it's a punk chorus and she just goes everywhere. And she does this all over the album. It's just completely bananas in the best way. And only she can pull it off, Mick, I think.
1: She can pull it off, and she pulls off the album in such a brilliant way. There's 17 tracks on this record, so it goes all over the place, like you say.
0: We've got to get out of here very, very soon. You also heard The Lazy Eyes, How Does It Feel to Be in Love? But we're going out with a bang. This is The Avalanche's brand new track. It's called Together, featuring Nikki Nair, Jesse Lanza, and Prentice. Mick, what a great show. Catch you next week. See you, everyone.
1: See you all. Peace.

0: I'm Paul McCartney. Here's the BBC's Lauren Laverne.
1: In a career that's helped shape the soundtrack of the last half century, Sir Paul McCartney has rarely stood still. And for his latest album, The Boys of Dungeon Lane, he does something that he's never done before.
2: This time, Sir Paul's songwriting takes us back to post-war Liverpool, to family, friends, and the early memories that formed one of the world's greatest songwriters.
1: And I've been invited to join Paul as he revisits the memory of those streets and the stories that have stayed with him ever since.
2: Paul, so lovely to see you. So, The Boys of Dungeon Lane, it takes you back to the

well possessed by every weakness that makes a man a fool. I bought a round, he drank it down, and then he rocked back on his stool. He said, yeah, I remember now, it was 45 all right. He'd just returned from the Great World War. That's where he lost his sight. His buddies gave him that guitar. At the time, it was simple.

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1: National Radio News.
2: Good morning, I'm Laura Devoy. One of the architects of the National Disability Insurance Scheme has warned plans to force all participants to be reassessed are unnecessary, disruptive and costly. Today is the final day of a snap inquiry into broad reforms aimed at reducing the cost of the scheme. Provider Aruma says it broadly supports the changes, but the reassessment was unnecessary, particularly for those with lifelong disability, children in out-of-home care and people receiving supported independent living. An expert in work, employment and social policy is anticipating a possible rise in the number of Australians with multiple jobs. Data will be released tomorrow. The latest figures from the Australian Bureau of Statistics show in December close to 1 million workers held multiple jobs. Speaking to National Radio News, Interim Director of the Centre for Future Work, Dr. Fiona McDonald, says despite the upcoming increase to the minimum wage, current economic conditions are challenging.
3: That hasn't come into place yet, and even when that does, cost of living pressures are still pretty strong on many people. So potentially this could rise because multiple job holding often reflects that, you know, need to be earning more income, inability to get as much work as people want.
2: Police have used water cannons on protesters in Northern Ireland, where unrest has continued for a second day. The anti-immigration protests come after a Sudanese man was charged with attempted murder over a horrific attack on Monday, which caused the victim to lose an eye. The victim's family released a statement overnight saying the unrest was not welcome and supporting migrants who have made valuable contributions to the country. First Minister Michelle O'Neill says the people flaming the hatred and division are not locals.
4: Those people don't care two hoots about the people here. They do not care for one second, probably don't even know where we are on a map. But these bad actors are actually using what's happened on Monday night and playing to people's fears and orchestrating this whilst they sit cosy in their homes and encourage all these other people to go out onto the streets.
2: Authorities in Hong Kong have charged seven people and two companies over the deadly fire that tore through a public housing complex last year. 168 people were killed in the blaze, which affected seven high-rise blocks. The BBC's Martin Yip reports from Hong Kong.
5: These are the first round of criminal prosecutions in relation to the Wan Fuk Court disaster, brought jointly by Hong Kong's police force and the independent anti-corruption agency, the ICAC. The defendants include directors of a consultancy firm and the main contractor that oversaw renovation of the 42-year-old public housing estate. The charges range from manslaughter to conspiracy to defraud, money laundering and attempting to pervert the course of justice. Some carry a maximum sentence of life in prison.
2: The world's oldest whale graveyard has been found deep in the Indian Ocean west of Australia. Researchers found fossils more than 7 kilometres under the surface. Some date back more than 5 million years. The largest carcass was a 5-metre-long Antarctic mink whale. The researchers say the decaying carcasses are now home to a diverse array of wildlife, including many species which may be new to science. Turning to sport, in athletics, Curtis Marshall has won the men's pole vault in the Diamond League event in Oslo. It's his second win this week. Meantime, Gout Gout has finished sixth in his first Diamond League final. The 18-year-old clocked a time of 20.6 in the 200 metres, almost a second slower than his personal best, which remains the fastest time run this season.
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12: 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We pay our respects to their elders, past, present, and emerging, and extend that respect to all Aboriginal and Torres Strait Islander peoples listening. We recognise that music has always been at the heart of the Wiradjuri culture, a living tradition that connects people to country, to one another, and to the stories of the dreaming. For countless generations, music, song, and ceremony have echoed across these lands, strengthening community bonds and carrying knowledge, language, and spirit through time. Today, as we share our music and stories, we honour the world's oldest continuous musical culture and acknowledge the deep and unbroken connection between the Wiradjuri people, their songs, and this country.
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The very lush sounds of the Walkabouts there, and that track, The Lights Will Stay On. And first up, we heard from Linda Ronstadt. Good morning and welcome to the Morning Muster for Thursday, the 6th of June. My name is Rob, and I'm with you through to 9 o'clock this morning. Now, we're going to have a look across the weather for the Central West in Canoundra right now. Canoundra is... it just dropped out on me. I'll just get this up again. 11 degrees in Canoundra right now. Looking for a top of 19 today. Mostly sunny in Canoundra today. For tomorrow, it'll be wet. Rain predicted in Canoundra. Top of 19 in Molong. 10 degrees right now. Sunny day in Molong. And the top of 18. For tomorrow, partly cloudy with a top of 18. In Yugara, 11 degrees, partly cloudy, top of 19 today. For tomorrow, sunny, top of 20. In Parkes, it is 11 degrees, partly cloudy, top of 19. For tomorrow, rain predicted, top of 20. In Cowra, it is 11 degrees, mostly cloudy, top of 19 today. For tomorrow, sunny, top of 19. In Forbes, it is... 11 degrees right now, partly cloudy, the top of 19 today. For tomorrow, sunny with a top of 20. In Wellington, mostly sunny, 12 degrees right now, top of 19 today. For tomorrow, partly cloudy with a top of 19. In Millthorpe, 8 degrees, mostly sunny with a top of 15 today. For tomorrow, partly cloudy, top of 16. In Blaney, sunny, top of 15. It is 8 degrees right now. Tomorrow, sunny with a top of 16. In Stewarttown, it is 11 degrees. Mostly sunny today with a top of 19. For tomorrow, rain predicted with a top of 19. And let's just have a look at what's happening in Orange. And the temperature in Orange right now is 9.1 degrees. And... it's a pretty warm night. We got down to 9 degrees overnight. Looking for a top of 15 today. 10% chance of rain today with less than 1 millimetre. And the wind, well, there's no wind at all right now. So there you go. It's great to have your company here this morning on the Morning Muster. The time is 18 minutes past 7 o'clock. And here's the Everly Brothers. Mm.

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The time is 22 minutes past 7. Now, on this day back in 1964, the Beatles arrived in Sydney on their Australian tour, and it changed popular music in Australia forever. And here they are, the Fabulous Beatles.

Beautiful song there from Patti Skiofa. I believe Patti is none other than Bruce Springsteen's wife. Glorious song, that one. You're listening to The Morning Muster here on FM 107.5. It's fabulous to have your company this morning. The time is 7:30 and it's Thursday the 6th of June. And yeah, here we are. We've got some great music lined up for you this morning. I'm with you through to 9 o'clock this morning. Also, I have, got three double passes to, three sets of double passes, six double tickets to give away this morning to Hudson Circus. They're in Orange right now, and this is for this evening's performance and tomorrow, Friday evening's performance, not the weekend. So for today and tomorrow's performances here at Hudson's Circus here in town. So please give me a ring on 7202 9455. That's 7202 9455. Each caller will receive two double passes, so you'll be able to take the family along to see this fabulous circus. Okay, here's Roy Orbison.

Oh, that Nick Lowe is such a sensitive man. You're listening to The Morning Muster here on FM 107.5. The time is 7:40. It's great to have your company this morning. Now, I have tickets to Hudson Circus in town here, so please give me a ring. Every call I get, you'll get a... two double passes, so you can take yourself and the family along to this great circus we have in town right now. Okay, here's Air Supply.

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You're listening to the Morning Muster here on FM 107.5. The time is 7:44. Temperature in Orange right now, 8.6 degrees. Looking for a top of 15 today. And the wind is from the north right now. It's 6 kilometres per hour. If we get any rain today, it's going to be a tiny amount, less than 1 millimetre. Now, looking around the Australian capital cities, in Sydney, overcast in Sydney today, or partly cloudy, 15.8 degrees, top of 21. Melbourne, showery there, 8.4 degrees, top of 18. Brisbane, wet in Brisbane, 16.8 degrees, top of 23. Perth, overcast in Perth, 14.4 degrees, the top of 17 today. Partly cloudy in Adelaide, 7 degrees, the top of 20 today. Partly cloudy in Canberra, 11.9 degrees, top of 17. Partly cloudy in Hobart as well, 7.4 degrees, top of 15. In Darwin, it is a bit of cloud about there too, 22.9 degrees with a top of 33 today. Now, I did mention before about the giveaway of the Hudson Circus double complimentary passes, and I didn't give you our phone number. So give me a ring on 7202 9455, and for each caller, we'll get two double passes to this fabulous circus. And that's for today's this evening's performance, 7 p.m. tonight, and also for tomorrow evening. It's not for the weekend, so today and tomorrow only. So give me a ring, and maybe I can play a song for you too while we're at it. We've got Ry Cooder here.

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And that was you and your man having a fight like you'd done so many nights before. Woman, I turned you every which way but loser, was what I heard him shout. Uh-oh, look out. So I jumped out of bed.

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You see a good woman out on the street these days, friend.

Now, someone celebrating their birthday this week is none other than Paul Kelly. 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
2: Good morning, I'm Laura Devoy. US President Donald Trump has threatened to hit Iran hard in the coming hours after the two sides exchanged strikes yesterday. He said Tehran was taking too long to sign a peace deal. The BBC's Tom Bateman is in Washington.
3: He said, you know, we hit them hard yesterday. Okay, well, we knew that. And then he said, and we're going to hit them hard again today. So this gives you a sense that this spiral of escalation potentially is not over. There is a sense that I think this latest round showed that each side was trying to restrain themselves to a certain extent. You know, Mr. Trump had telegraphed the attacks on Iran. The Iranians then fired, yes, on Gulf countries and over towards Jordan, but these supposedly were mostly shot down. It appeared to be a limited number of drones and missiles. But if you've now got the White House saying they're going to hit back again, well, where does that leave things?
2: India says 21 sailors have been rescued, though three are missing after an oil tanker was struck by the US military. The US Central Command says an aircraft fired precision munitions into the engine room of the vessel, which was off the coast of Oman. It claims the crew repeatedly failed to comply with directions from American forces. The US has been blocking access to the nearby Strait of Hormuz since mid-April. Arthritis Australia says new funding will give hope to millions of Australians who suffer from the condition. The federal government has allocated $100 million over 10 years to establish a research mission. It aims to find out more about arthritis in a bid to improve prevention, diagnosis, and treatment of the condition. About one in four Australians live with arthritis and other musculoskeletal conditions. The High Court will today hear an appeal from shareholders who argue the Commonwealth Bank should compensate them for inflated share prices. They say the bank failed to inform them of a $700 million fine it was ordered to pay after AUSTRAC found it had breached anti-money laundering and terror financing laws. The shareholders claim shares were traded at a higher price than what a properly informed market would have set. The federal court previously dismissed the claim. New data reveals complaints about mobile and internet services are rising. David Wilson reports on the latest report from the Telecommunications Industry Ombudsman.
4: 14,002 complaints were made to the Ombudsman between January and March this year. People seeking compensation for financial and non-financial losses rose by 32.7% and 3% respectively, whilst those about connectivity, reliability and coverage were up 5.7%. Ombudsman Cynthia Gabert says the figures are similar to the previous quarter, but the rises remain concerning, and one small problem can quickly grow into major financial stress. She encourages telcos to be proactive and communicate earlier and more regularly.
2: More than 55,000 tickets have been sold for Tasmania's Winter Arts and Music Festival. Dark Mofo kicks off today. Run by the Museum of Old and New Art, the festival will include a public art gallery on the decks of the new Spirit of Tasmania, which docked in Hobart earlier this week. More than 100,000 people are expected to attend the Winter Feast, run over the next 2 weekends. Turning to sport, Billy Frampton is free to play this weekend, successful in his bid to downgrade a 3-match suspension. The Collingwood defender was charged over a tackle on Melbourne's Brody Majacek, which resulted in a fractured neck. The AFL argued the tackle was inherently dangerous, but the tribunal found Frampton's actions were not careless and Majacek's actions contributed to his injury. Frampton said it was distressing to hear his former teammate call for help.
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Dilly Dan there with When Black Friday Comes. The time is 9 minutes past eight. 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My name's Rob and I'm with you through to 9 o'clock this morning. Now, we've been giving away tickets, double passes to Hudson Circus, and their first performance in Orange was to be this evening, but due to one of their big lorries breaking down, it will be, in fact, tomorrow night. That's Friday night. Now, if you have tickets already, everything will be honoured for tomorrow night's performance, Friday night. So Circus will not be on tonight. Thursday night's won't be happening. Tomorrow night it'll all be happening. Here's Van Morrison, and this is for Barbara.

Good morning, you're tuned to FM 107.5. This is the Morning Muster, and the time is 14 minutes past 8. We're going to look at the weather and what's happening temperature-wise across the central west. Canowindra right now, 12 degrees, sunny day in Canowindra, top of 19 today. For tomorrow, rain predicted with a top of 19. In Molong, 11 degrees, sunny there as well, top of 18 today. For tomorrow, partly cloudy, top of 18. In Yugara, 12 degrees, sunny day there, top of 19. For tomorrow, sunny with a top of 20. In Parkes, 12 degrees, sunny day in Parkes, top of 19 today. For tomorrow, rain predicted with a top of 20. In Cowra, 12 degrees, sunny day there with a top of 19. Tomorrow, sunny as well with a top of 19. In Forbes, 12 degrees, mostly sunny with a top of 19. For tomorrow, Friday, sunny with a top of 20. In Wellington, it is mostly sunny today, 12 degrees right now, top of 19 today. For tomorrow, partly cloudy with a top of 19. In Millthorpe, 9 degrees, sunny day there with a top of 15 today. For tomorrow, partly cloudy with a top of 16. In Blaney, 9 degrees, sunny day in Blaney with a top of 15. For tomorrow, sunny with a top of 16. In Stewarttown, it's 11 degrees, mostly sunny today, top of 19. For tomorrow, rain predicted with a top of 19. Now, I did make an announcement previously. We've been giving away complimentary double passes to Hudson Circus. Their first performance was to be tonight. They've had issues with one of their big semi-trailers. So the first performance will be tomorrow evening at 7 p.m. I still have double passes to give away. The circus will be performing, starts tomorrow night rather than tonight, but Friday night will be their first performance, and they will be performing over the weekend as well. So if you would like to win some double passes to the Hudson Circus, please give me a ring on 7202 9455. Tonight's performance will not be happening, just a reminder. The time is 17 minutes past 8, and we've got celebrating their birthdays this week is amongst Casey Chambers. She was born, when was Casey born? Back in 1976, and makes her a fairly young lady, doesn't it, compared to us, Peter? But here she is with the captain. It's great to have your company this morning.

Seven Spanish Angels. That's Adam Harvey and Troy Casadale. You're listening to The Morning Muster here on FM 107.5. The time is 8:25. It's great to have your company this morning. Now, just another announcement about Hudson Circus. We have double passes to give away, so please give me a ring on 7202 9455. Now, these tickets are for tomorrow night's performance. That's Friday evening's. The tonight's performance has been cancelled because they've had logistic issues. One of their big semi-trailers has broken down, so no performance tonight. So it's tomorrow night as their first performance, 7 p.m. and the showground here in Orange, Hudson Circus. So if you'd like to take the family along, please give me a ring. I've got some tickets here for you. Here's Simply Red.

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The time is 8:30. Now, this gentleman was born back in this week, back in 1956, none other than Jimmy Barnes. Here he is.

0: Time is 8:37. You're listening to The Morning Muster here on FM 107.5. Now, I have some complimentary double passes to give away to Hudson Circus. Their first performance will be tomorrow night. That's Friday night. So the tickets are for the Friday night performance. If you have tickets already that you've won here on FM 107.5, don't go along tonight. They've had logistic issues, so the first performance will be tomorrow night. So get along there to the Hudson Circus over in the showground. And, yeah. So I've got Peter here with me, and Pete's got his show on this afternoon. It's called Great Gigs, and it's between 2 and 4 this afternoon. So tune in for that. What have we got on, Peter?
1: Usual attempt at a good mix. Sort of Roy Harper from Names from the Past and Big Country. And, sort of good mix of sort of British, US and Australian, of course, and few New Zealanders thrown in there as well.
0: Right.
1: Good. My sex.
0: Fantastic. All right. Well, don't forget that. That's Great Gigs this afternoon. Starts at 2 o'clock. Now, back in 1964, on this day, the Beatles arrived in Sydney to start their tour of Australia and absolutely changed popular music in this country. And, they changed popular music around the world, didn't they, the Beatles? So there you go. But here's a fantastic song of theirs. This is written by George Harrison. I think it's Eric Clapton on guitar, big guitar here. So

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The time is 8:43, and that'll be the phone. Right now, the temperature in Orange is 8.9 degrees. We're looking at top of 15 today. Yep. And just looking at the capital cities in Sydney right now, it is 15.8 degrees. And looking for a top of 21 today. Rain slightly overcast in Sydney today. In Melbourne, fair bit of cloud down there too. 8.4 degrees with a top of 18 today. In Brisbane, showers there, 16.8 degrees with a top of 23. Perth, it's wet there as well, 14.4 degrees, top of 17. Overcast in Adelaide, 7 degrees with a top of 20. Canberra, it is cloudy there, 11.9 degrees with a top of 17. Slightly overcast in Hobart, 7.4 degrees with a top of 15, and partly cloudy in Darwin, 22.9 degrees with a top of 33 today. Fabulous to have your company here on the Morning Muster this morning. Now, I have some double passes to give away to Hudson Circus. They were to start tonight. That's Thursday, tonight being Thursday, of course. But they're actually, they've had logistics problems. So their first performance will be tomorrow evening at 7 o'clock. So if you have tickets already for the Hudson Circus, their first performance will be tomorrow evening at 7 o'clock. And they, of course, they're performing right across the weekend here in Orange as well. But please give me a ring on 7202 9455. I have some more double passes to give away. So, give us a ring. Okay, here's fabulous local muso here, Justin Landers, with some very wise words.

fabulous crowded house there here on the Morning Muster. Thanks so much for tuning in this morning. It's been great to have your company. I just met Stefan at the door. He won some double passes to Hudson Circus, their first performance tomorrow night. And we still have tickets to give away. So please give us a ring on 720-29455. Jeff Rogers will be in after 9 o'clock with Live and Local. So give him a ring and, he'll get some tickets for this fabulous circus we have here in town. Thanks so much for joining me this morning. I'll be back tomorrow at 7 o'clock. And don't forget about Pete's show this afternoon. Great gigs, 2 till 4. He's got fabulous music and probably a lot of artists there that you may not have heard before or you may not have heard for a long time. But it's just a really rich mix of great music that you're not going to hear anywhere else. Okay, what have we got here? We've got a bit of Steve Miller Band.

Jeff's burying.

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1: National Radio News.
2: Good morning, I'm Laura Devoy. The US has launched additional strikes against multiple targets in Iran. The US Central Command described them as self-defense strikes and said they were in response to Iran's unwarranted and continued aggression. Earlier this morning, President Donald Trump warned of further strikes after both sides struck targets in the Middle East yesterday.
3: We hit them hard yesterday and we're going to hit them again hard today.
2: An expert in work, employment and social policy says until the labour market improves, a rise in multiple job holders is not a positive sign. Tomorrow, the Australian Bureau of Statistics will release its data on the number of workers who hold more than one job. The last figures showed that number was close to 1 million. Interim Director of the Centre for Future Work, Dr. Fiona McDonald, has explained to National Radio News how an increase in these figures will likely be interpreted.
4: Until we have an economy where people are able to get enough work and are not under the cost of living pressures that they currently are, I think that's multiple job holdings not a good sign.
2: Disappearances linked to the serial killer Ivan Milat are among the cases being examined by a New South Wales parliamentary committee. Shannon Kirkwood reports.
5: Families of people who have disappeared have not given up hope of finding out what happened to their loved ones. The first hearing of a New South Wales inquiry into unsolved murders and missing persons is being held today. Among those to give evidence, the family of Karen Rowland, whose body was found 3 months after she disappeared in 1971. They believe she may have been one of Ivan Milat's first victims. Family members of 3-year-old Cheryl Grimmer, who was kidnapped in 1970, will also front the inquiry.
2: Recent surveys show up to 2,000 koalas are living in an area around Mount Sugarloaf in the New South Wales Hunter region. But the data indicates koalas are much more widespread in Lake Macquarie than previously thought. The local council says the population is turning out to be larger and more dense than expected, with 2,000 a conservative estimate. The head of football's governing body, FIFA, says it's unfortunate a referee was denied entry to the United States ahead of the World Cup, but people need to chill and relax. Gianni Infantino faced the media today for the first time in 3 years ahead of the start of the World Cup tomorrow, Australian time. He was asked about Omar Artin, a Somali refugee who now won't take part in the tournament after being denied entry to the US despite holding a diplomatic passport.
6: Maybe sometimes it's good as well to just, you know, chill, relax. We work on everything. We try to solve everything. Sometimes to immediately start screaming and shouting has the opposite effect of finding a solution.
2: Somalia is one of the countries on a travel ban list introduced by US President Donald Trump. Turning to sport, in athletics, Curtis Marshall has won the men's pole vault at the Diamond League event in Oslo. It's his second win this week.
7: I sat down with my coach and we studied the track and studied last time I jumped here. Jumped 571 last year for third. This year, jumped 582 for first. So it's an improvement on last year. And if we can just keep building every year and every comp, that's all you can ask for.
2: Meantime, Gout Gout has finished sixth in his first Diamond League final. The 18-year-old clocked a time of 20.6 in the 200 metres, almost a second slower than his personal best, which remains the fastest time run this season.
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10: 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I recently moved a motion in the Australian Parliament calling on governments to bring in a support package for our businesses going broke because of the indefinite closure of the Great Western Highway, and also to commit major funding in the budget for improved road access between the Central West and Sydney. Unbelievably, when it came to a vote, no Labor or One Nation MP supported it, and hardly any Liberals or Nationals either. Rest assured that I'll be keeping up the fight for the support our communities need and deserve. Authorised by AG Orange.
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0: A great couple of songs to start the show today, and good morning, it's Jeff with you on your live and local show. The second one was As She Was from Talking Heads, and we had The Moon's a Hush Mistress from Jimmy Webb. Time is 9:15, temperature is 10 degrees, heading to a maximum of 15. The Bureau said it's going to be sunny, there's a chance of a thunderstorm later in the day. Very light winds from the east-northeast, 4 through 11 k's at the present. Well, on a Thursday morning, we hope to catch up with Councillor and Mayor of the Orange Local Government Area, Tony Mileto, and Tony joins me in the studio. Good morning, Tony.
1: And a very good morning to you also, Jeff. And I'm just trying to work out, looking out the window,
0: yes,
1: what part of today is sunny so far?
0: Yes, very good point. I think I can remember what the sun looked like, but as far as seeing it this morning, not yet, no.
1: When I was driving down here, I was going past a couple of schools, and it's just a reminder to be vigilant with your lights on, because there's a fairly thick fog out there this morning and a lot of little kids walking around. So please just take care and be aware that sometimes those young students can't see you. So yeah, even though you've got your lights on, it's very challenging at the moment.
0: It is indeed. You know, we were in town early to go and move the cars around, and the dog's giving us a bit of concern this morning, so we're thinking we should get him to the vet, and I had to leave to come in this morning with my wife, normally at work, staying at home to monitor the dog. And I've seen the fog, and I've seen the, we had a bit of moisture as well, just briefly. And it is a little bit slippery on top of things. So yes, agree, Tony. We all need to be careful when we're on the road, but it's even more so when it's foggy and wet and cold.
1: It certainly is.
0: Mm. Now, we talked last week about the lights at the John Davis Stadium. We actually talked about it at length. And council's seeking community feedback in relation to lights and the strength of the lights that could be put into the John Davis Stadium when it's finalised, or during the course of the construction until completion.
1: Yes, and that continues to be a point of discussion, not only in council but around the Orange community, and that consultation is underway to find out of residents their views on the lighting options for the new John Davis OM Stadium at the Orange Regional Sporting Precinct. And at the meeting on the 2nd of June, council resolved to seek feedback on two options, each with different benefits and costs. And the first one, as we've previously spoken about, is the 1400 lux lighting, which is a brighter, more expensive lighting option, but it also allows the stadium to host broadcast quality night games, including televised soccer, rugby league, or perhaps rugby union matches. The second option is the 500 lux lighting, which would meet local, you know, current sporting needs. This option would still allow for the stadium to host major televised daytime events. And however, temporary lighting would be required to be brought in if a major nighttime game needed to be broadcast where quality lighting was required. As we stated last week, I think it was, Jeff, the cost of bringing in that temporary lighting is about $70,000 per event. So we know that people have different views on this, and that's why council wants to hear from the community before the matter comes back for consideration. And that consultation will close on Wednesday, the 24th of June.
0: Mm, okay, well, that's fairly soon. Have you had any feedback already from people online?
1: Oh, we have, and there's been a lot of feedback, not only online on the council URSA website, but also we've had staff going around the streets of Orange. They've been attending sporting events and other events, you know, farmers market, things like that. If they haven't, they will be. So there's a lot of consultation going on, because this is an important decision, and the value between both is approximately $2 million. So it's a significant amount of money, and that is ratepayers' money. Mm. So we want to make sure that everybody has a say in that. Mm. But from what I'm hearing, you know, there's varying opinions on it.
0: Yeah.
1: But there is a lot of interest as well.
0: I can imagine you're going to have people very supportive of the idea of the stronger lights, and some that say, no, we can't afford it. And there'll be some that are in the middle that aren't certain. And I guess it's like that each and every time there's a vote on a matter, probably with the exception of The Voice, which was an overwhelming defeat for the government. But otherwise, normally you get reasonable representation across all points of view.
1: And that's democracy, isn't it?
0: Yes.
1: But we... what we are doing, rather than hold up the project whilst we make that decision,
0: yeah,
1: and seek that community feedback, we've provided instructions to the tenderer who have Zonda Constructions to install footings which are capable of taking the 1400 lux lighting.
0: Mm-hmm.
1: So depending which way the feedback is received, should at a later date another council wish to upgrade those lights if the need requires, they're able to do that. So the footings that are going in there, the conduit will be able to take the 1400 lux lights, but we'll wait and see what comes back to see whether we're going to have 1400 now or the 500. So it'd be interesting to see.
0: Indeed. Have you had anyone approach you directly on it who's, you know, very supportive or very against?
1: Yeah, I've had a lot of people. Most people are in support of the high lux, but it's a bit like Christmas. People always get excited to spend money around Christmas time, and it's all so easy when it's not your money. So, you know, we're mindful of that, and it is ratepayers' money. It's not my money. You know, we're representatives of, you know, the community, and, you know, that's the way it should be dealt with. So, yeah, look, it's always easy to make a decision when you're not paying for it, to speak.
0: Yeah, no, fair enough. Well, we're looking forward to the result of the consultation process and the outcome.
1: Yeah, it will be interesting.
0: Mm. Now, the new seed library at the library. So what's that about?
1: It's an interesting one, this, and I actually like it. So the Orange City Library is introducing a seed library to help residents grow their own fruit, veggies, herbs and flowers. And when I've read this, I've got a smile on my face. So I'm thinking back to the 70s when there's a fair bit of herbs getting grown and flower era and things like that. So certainly not what we're encouraging these days, Jeff, but this is about residents growing their own fruit, vegetables, herbs and flowers legally. So it's a real simple idea that works well in libraries across the country. And it's already been operating in Canoundra and the Blaney libraries as part of the Central West Library Network. People can actually borrow seeds from the library and grow them at home. And if they've had success, they're encouraged to save some of those seeds and return them to the library for somebody else to use then the following season. So at the moment, residents are being asked to help, you know, get the library started by donating seeds. And this time of the year where people are harvesting their crops, they may have some spare seeds which they would like to donate. So, yeah, as I said, people can borrow seeds, grow them at home, and if successful, you know, donate them to the library so other people can use them. So I'm really looking forward to seeing this. But I think what it also does, it's a fantastic way, you know, for kids and families to become involved, you know, helping them understand where the food comes from and encourage them to grow and eat more vegetables, I guess.
0: Mm.
1: So there is a educational aspect to it. So I'm looking forward to seeing how that goes.
0: While you were telling me about this, I was wondering, is there less of an emphasis on passing this information on in the education system these days? Is it something that's expected of mums and dads to know about and the kids will find out that way? So is this partly the reason for it?
1: Oh, I think it's a matter for the individual. I think it's another thing which we try and involve the community in at Orange City Council. We know that there are people who like that type of interaction, you know, sharing their skills, and we have some very good people in Orange who will grow fruit and veggies, and what they will do is they will, the surplus they don't need, they will donate them to people like Food Care, who will then you know, sell them or give them to those in need, depending on their circumstances. And it's a way of you know, just being community minded or orientated in some ways. And we're very good at doing that here in Orange. But as you said, there's also that learning aspect. I think it's also a good idea, you know, a bonding way for, you know, parents or carers to engage with their children. And that, I remember, you know, when my children were smaller, they'd always been interested in what I was doing in the garden, flowers or things like that, and they would like to learn, you know, even simple things like watering the plant, how often, times a day to do that, and the benefits that you would get from that. So, you know, so a great way to start growing your own food, especially when you are starting out and you don't want to spend a lot

0: was Chilis. Chilis were, it's just the climate was perfect for them, and I had an abundance of them. I used to like eating them, and then I got to a point where I couldn't eat them anymore and had to try and give them away. And you needed to find someone that wanted to make a chili sauce or chili something so they weren't wasted.
1: It reminds me of a time when I was a young fellow in primary school, and we had this miniature chili tree at home. And me being a little entrepreneur at the time, I took some to school and sold them to some other students, which didn't go down real well, because the following day there was about three or four parents there wanting to speak to the principal about my actions, and yes, I was disciplined for that.
0: So I'm just trying to understand this a little bit more. Was it that you were engaging in a commercial practice with them, or was it they were so hot the children came home and had a problem?
1: Well, at that age, how was I to know how hot they were, because I'd never eaten them myself. But they were those little red, yellow, and and so they were quite...
0: From what
1: I understand, they were quite warm.
0: Yeah, they would have been. Yeah, it would have been ones that blew your head off, I think.
1: So, it didn't go down well.
0: No.
1: I paid a penalty, I think, for a few weeks after that.
0: I can remember being at dinner with some people once, and there was a person who was being quite annoying on the other side of the table. When they looked away, I tipped a whole lot of chili oil in their drink. But what I didn't know was that they were watching me do it. And when I looked away, they put a triple serving in mine. So it was quid pro quo.
1: I actually sold them as, sold the idea as Egyptian bananas.
0: Okay.
1: And of course, those who have tried miniature bananas quite like them.
0: Hmm.
1: However, these were a little bit different.
0: Yeah.
1: I don't think it was the skin which caused the problem. I think it was the seeds inside.
0: Okay.
1: But, I'd like to have that time again.
0: Yeah. My brother-in-law is our main gardener in our family. He is phenomenal. He grows all sorts of things in the Orange area and is incredibly successful with everything he grows. And he often turns up with boxes of produce, which is wonderful. So, yeah, he loves it. But you need to spend time if you're going to get wholly engrossed in it like he is. You need to spend time with it, and I don't want to do it. If I'm going to spend time doing something, I'd rather be doing this or reading a book or listening to music when I'm not playing music. I'm not particularly interested in the garden, although I've got a reasonable size place to mow and all this sort of business. But I'm over it. I'm absolutely over it.
1: I actually enjoy gardening now. I find it quite relaxing, and you know, the cost of things like tomatoes and stuff these days. It can be quite expensive, and I used to grow my own tomatoes and capsicums and, you know, lettuce, cucumbers, things like that. I never grew any chilies after that. I always remember the look on my mother's face when she was called up to the school. She wasn't happy with me. But I'm not quite sure whether she laughed after she left there, but she certainly let it be known that I'd done the wrong thing.
0: Okay.
1: So but just with regards to these seeds, you know, people are encouraged to drop their donations to the Orange City Library.
0: Mm-hmm.
1: I'll give the library a call on 63938132 if they want to find out more.
0: Oh, great. Good initiative. I hope no one drops off seeds that you don't recognise them and people take them home and grow something that they're not expecting, which I'm not going to say what that might be, but it's a possibility.
1: Yeah, well, you don't know, do you?
0: No, you don't. Better leave that there, I think. Now, there's a new game on Council's website that tests our knowledge of sorting our waste.
1: Yeah, this is another interesting one, and I think it can be quite enjoyable. And what we're talking about here is, you know, when you need to think about your bins, and you can test your waste sorting knowledge with a game called Everyday Zero, and the game is on Council's website. The interactive waste education game challenges players to sort out as much waste as possible within 30 seconds by dragging and dropping items into the correct waste and recyclable bins. So I'd encourage your listeners, Jeff, probably to do this more of a morning than of an evening after a few wines, because it might get messy. You might get a bit messy. You might end up with anything in any bin. So I think it's a good idea, and it's designed to improve the residents' recycling knowledge, which can help reduce recyclable materials that go into landfill, which will also benefit the environment.
0: Well, it's a biggie, because I think some people, or probably all of us in some way, can not recognise the amount of items we have in the pantry that we've used, you know, eventually that we use that can be recycled, we know about, you know, bottles and

0: we know about things that can go to the return and earn. That's very popular. We know about, you know, the basic recyclables, but there are no doubt a lot of items that we're not aware of that could be going into the recycle bin rather than into the landfill bin. And it's a very gradual process, I think.
1: It certainly is, and waste contamination and the disposal of recoverable resources into landfill remain a significant challenge for our community. Like you said, and it's up to everybody to do the right thing and dispose of items correctly. And the Everyday Zero supports our efforts to educate the public by making it accessible, repeatable and fun. And it's a bit like what we spoke about earlier about the seeds, borrowing the seeds. I see this as an opportunity for parents to engage with their parents or carers, to engage with their, you know, children, to teach them or educate them on why, you know, we need to put certain items in certain bins. And, you know, I think it's an easy opportunity. It can be fun. You know, you've got 30 seconds to do it. So be interesting to know what children really do know, or even what adults know. So, you know, anybody who wants more information can visit Council's website and put your knowledge to test.
0: Indeed. Are you able to monitor how many people have had a go at it?
1: Yes, I will.
0: Okay. And will that be reported at some stage?
1: I would assume so, and I'm assuming there will be a tally on it, because we like to, you know, receive feedback about how people are engaging with our programs. And this is just you know, a demonstration of something different we do at Orange City Council. We like to be a little bit innovative, and you know, this is one way we can do that.
0: Indeed. Now, there's going to be traffic disruption at Peasley Bing roundabout for a few weeks.
1: There certainly is, and work will get underway next week to replace a drainage culvert on Peasley Street near the Bing Street roundabout. And anybody who is aware of that roundabout will know it is a very, very busy roundabout.
0: Yeah.
1: Daytime work will be carried out for 2 to 3 weeks, and weather permitting, and there will be also some night works after that. And as I said, this is a very busy intersection, roundabout, but this work is essential also. It needs to be done. And motorists are strongly encouraged to avoid the area while the work is taking place and drive carefully in the area if you can't avoid that area. The roundabout will remain open during daylight works, but there will be lane closures. Motorists are asked to be alert and follow directions of those traffic in control at all times while the work takes place. But could I stress, the work has to be done, and we need people to be patient. You know, it's not the fault of the controllers that they're required to stand there while this work's been undertaken. It is essential. There are disruptions. Please make alternate plans to allow for those disruptions to be held up in traffic, because we understand this may cause inconvenience for motorists and businesses in the area, but it is essential. And I would like to thank the public for their patience while these works are carried out.
0: Yes, fair enough too. Patience is a key when you're on the road, no matter what. Now, we talked off air before we started today about air travel in and out of Orange, and also mentioned a circumstance relating to another local government area in relation to air travel that I came across yesterday. But what is the latest with regard to people visiting Orange by air? From what you were indicating, numbers are up, but flights might be affected at some stage.
1: Yes, yesterday I was contacted by the media and advised that Rex were cutting back their flights. At the present time, we have 3 flights, which Rex carry out, 3 flights per day, Monday to Friday, and the same on Sunday. And Rex Airlines is going to significantly reduce its services between the 21st of June through to the 15th of August. And what we do is we require reliable services, which are vital to Orange, those air services, and to the Central West. And these services support local businesses, tourism, health services, education, investment, and opportunities. And our region is connected. We use this to connect to the rest of the state. We run, you know, different flights to different areas. So, you know, we need these flights to go ahead. Council have sought information regarding the reduction in services and will be continuing to advocate strongly for the community and local businesses who rely on these flights. When we talk about what type of numbers we, you know, fly out of, in and out of Orange, I can tell you that passenger numbers across the three airlines during March 2026 was 10,716 compared to 8,198 for the same period in 2025. So it's a difference of about, you know, 2,600, something like that. So it's about 25%. We've had a 25% increase. You know, we've got an airline who received millions of dollars bailout by the federal government, taxpayers' money. They were bailed out, and now I was disappointed to hear yesterday to be contacted by the media asking for an opinion about these flights being reduced from 3 to 1 per day, Monday to Friday, and the same on Sunday. So I was disappointed with the decision, given the recent challenges that we are facing Orange with regards to the work which is being undertaken on the Great Western Highway at Mount Victoria.
0: Yes.
1: I saw it as being a bit of a kick in the guts for us because we do rely on them. I could understand it if our numbers were reduced, but to be increased by approximately 25% on the same period last year of March doesn't make sense to me.
0: Is it something you can take up with the Minister for Regional Transport, or is it another portfolio?
1: It's a federal government issue, and as I said yesterday, I'd like to think that the federal member for Orange will be taking this up, and because if he's not, and I'm sure he will, you know, he should be jumping up and down. It's concerning, because as I said, we rely on those flights, and you know, I'd like to know the reason why this has been done. The initial information which I was provided was that it was due to aircraft availability, and when inquiries were made with Rex through the media, they said no, that's not true, they didn't tell us that, but that's, I have a different view on that from what my staff tell me, the contact they have with Rex. What they're saying is that it's down to weather conditions. I would imagine if that's the case, all airlines would face the same challenges when it comes to weather. And my other question is, well, how do you predict what's going to happen, what the weather's going to be like during that period?
0: Yeah.
1: So, you know, it's not for me to judge the decision-making. All I'm concerned about is that, you know, it's going to impact on those areas which I've previously discussed. And we rely on flights to come in and out of Orange.
0: Absolutely. Couldn't be a worse time for them to do it, really.
1: No, look, we're talking about 21st of June through to the 15th of August. I find out yesterday, which is, what, the 10th? So within 11 days, we're going to see these changes being made. And there would be people who would be organising flights, you know, flight movements for business or whatever. And now they've got to make alternate arrangements, you know. Orange has always been a city, in my opinion, who have supported Rex, and will continue to do so. But what we're after is reliability. We want to know when we want to make a booking that there's going to be a flight available.
0: Yeah.
1: And yeah. I don't think that's too much to ask.
0: Me either. When they were travelling, when they were offering services between Sydney and Brisbane and Sydney and Melbourne, I was a passenger booked with my son to go to one of those locations, paid our money. They were already insolvent at the time, and we saw that money disappear. And I wasn't the only one, you know. So as you say, the federal government bailed them out, and they were in a hole that was a hole you could never get out of without someone bailing you out, and they did it to themselves. So there have been issues with them, but from an Orange point of view, and for all of our visitation and business people, we want the services. We need the services.
1: We do, and the staff are proud people.
0: Yeah.
1: The airline's a proud organisation. I just need to understand why, and I don't accept that it's due to aircraft availability. In my opinion, they've said, well, they didn't say that. I would argue to differ. Depends on who they spoke to. I would also question how you can make a decision on the weather.
0: In advance.
1: I mean, I'm sure there'd be a lot of farmers out there would like to speak to them and find out, you know, how they receive that information.
0: Yeah.
1: And I would also be interested in knowing what the other airlines' attitude towards is towards weather.
0: Mm.
1: Because there's, I think in the last year or two years, I can't remember exactly, but we received some data last week in council, and there was like 2,000 flights, and there was only 20 which had to be turned around because of weather. And the reason we received that data was because of we're looking at, you know, whether there is a need to have some new lighting installation done at a considerable cost.
0: Mm.
1: And to have, you know, only, and you can only see the lighting from a certain distance from the ground. If planes can't see the ground, they can't land anyway, so it doesn't matter what lighting you put there. So we've got to weigh up, do we install this lighting, which can only be seen about 200 feet, is my understanding, at so many, and whatever cost that's going to be, when we only had 20 flights turned around in the last 2 years, I think it was, so... And we do a lot of flights, so
0: yeah.
1: You know, we've got to weigh that up, and you know, what's the benefit to us, and you know, can we justify that spend?
0: But to that end, they would be aware of it as well. That okay, they have had to turn around a few times, but not that many times, and over 24 months, it's a small number. So it's not like they're saying, well, every time we fly to Orange, we have to turn around, because the figures say otherwise.
1: Exactly right, but it's not up for me to speak on their behalf.
0: I mean,
1: all I was surprised and disappointed was that these flight numbers, you know, we're talking three a day to one, you know, it's been cut by two-thirds, same on Sunday.
0: Mm.
1: There are no flights on Saturday, which is, you know, that's a business decision. But let's be up front and say, you know, why is that? You know, I was not informed officially. Orange City Council were not informed officially. We own the airport.
0: Mm.
1: We run the airport. I would have thought that if such significant changes were going to be made, it would have been advisable to alert us of those before being contacted by the media.
0: Absolutely. A private conversation, a private phone call, well in advance of the decision being made public would have been the appropriate response.
1: Exactly.
0: Time is 9:42. If you've just joined us, it's just under 11 degrees, heading to 15 today. Will be sunny eventually. Tony was out talking weather earlier on and saying it was pretty foggy, and it was. A bit slippery, but the sun is meant to come out, so hopefully it will. Tony, is there anything else on your list of items you'd like to mention?
1: Just a couple of things, I think, which people may be interested in. There's always something happening in Orange, and it's, you know, people are coming here saying, yeah, it's always vibrant, there's always something happening, you know, with the community and involved, different things. And just a couple of things I'd like to mention that I was attending on the weekend, and one was the Orange City Bowling Club Women's 70th Anniversary Celebration. Great night. Met some wonderful people there, saw some familiar faces, some really proud ladies who've been involved for a long period of time. They had a cake there. There was a bit of dancing going on, and so forth. Great environment. Just a fun night. Then on the same day, I went to Get a Grip, which is about something which was organised by our local state member, Phil Donato, and that was to create awareness with regards to mental health,
0: mm.
1: men in particular.
0: Mm.
1: And it was they picked about 10. Groups of men, so 10 combinations of two men, and I was up against the mayor from Oberon, and got defeated. I did. But can I say, Jeff?
0: Yes, please do.
1: I put up a bit of a post, and it didn't take long for people to draw to my attention that the mayor from Oberon may have bent the rules. And
0: I see.
1: I was contacted by two cleaners from a local hotel here who pointed out that the mayor from Oberon's arm was off the table,
0: uh-huh.
1: which isn't allowed when it comes to
0: arm wrestling.
1: Mm. So what that does is makes him probably twice as strong as he'd normally be. But it's interesting, and how people actually look at things and want to give an opinion and say, look, one of them jokingly said she would train me for a rematch. So One person you don't want to muck around with is a cleaner from a motel.
0: Mm-hmm.
1: Second one would be somebody or a lady who's associated with the, CWA.
0: Okay.
1: Because they are very strong characters, very proud people, and they know their stuff. So, yeah, look, it was a bit of fun. It wasn't, as I said, they said, oh, why don't you ask for a rematch? I said, I'm not interested in asking for a rematch. The winner of the day was men's mental health, and that's what it was all about, creating awareness. And, good luck to the mayor from Oberon. And it was funny because when he beat me, he jumped up and he was high-fiving himself. He almost knocked himself out. He was all excited. I said, felt like saying, calm down. But it was funny. It was good.
0: Very good.
1: But the last thing I just wanted to touch on was the 128th anniversary of Filipino independence, and that was held in Orange. Great event. I went down to that and had lunch with the good people from the Philippine community here in Orange. Large gathering. There was a flag raising down there. I had lunch, some really nice food, and cut a cake.
0: Yep.
1: But I was really impressed by the traditional dress of the ladies and the way they took such pride in dressing up. They had some activities afterwards, some dancing, some singing, things like that. Wonderful part of our community. They contribute very positively, not only in their work that they undertake, but also some of the programs that they run. So I was really, happy to be part of that. Wonderful people.
0: Indeed. Yeah, I talked to Riley, who's one of our presenters, yesterday or the day before.
1: I saw him down there.
0: Yeah, he said he was very happy to have been there and obviously part of the community, and apart from his sporting prowess and doing his announcements and his shows here on 107.5, a very proud Filipino, as are the other Filipinos who are members of the radio station, whether they be life members or active members in the station. We have a few.
1: Yeah, I know of Raleigh. I've never met him personally, but I did see him there, and I know of his he's a prowess when it comes to martial arts, things like that. But I was speaking to a couple of senior Filipino leaders within our community, and one who had been here for 46 years. And that there was a couple like that, actually. And, I've known them for a while. I spoke to the Aguirre, who are well-respected people within our community. It was just nice to see those people. But see the pride, not only about being Australian, the opportunity which Australia has provided them, but also recognising the history and the country where they come from. So, it was a great day.
0: Mm, fantastic. Well, Tony, thanks for joining us on the Live and Local show. Great to see you. It's 9:47. I'd better play you a song. What have I got?
1: Be a love song.
0: No, it's not a love song. Well, it kind of is. It's Not Alone Anymore by the Wilburys. Do you remember that one?
1: Yes, I do. Good song.
0: Okay, here it is. Thanks, Tony.

0: Great one from Joe Cocker. Sorry seems to be the hardest word. And before that, Wilson Phillips Rock and Roll Royalty with their version of Daniel. And both those songs are from the Two Rooms album, which celebrates the work of Sir Elton John and Bernie Taupin and the fantastic artists that appear on that. And ones you'd always want to go and see if you had the opportunity. And I'll play another couple of songs from that album later in the program. We're coming up to the 10 o'clock news and sponsor break in a few moments. It's just under 12 degrees, heading to 15. The breeze is about the same, although it's shifted. It is east, southeast, 9 through 11 k's. Righto, we'll head to the 10 o'clock news and sponsor break right now. And in the next hour of the program, I'll be talking with the ringmaster of the Hudson's Circus. Won't be long.
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3: Good morning, I'm Laura Devoy. Iran's military says it will target any ships travelling through the Strait of Hormuz after the US launched additional strikes this morning. The US Central Command says strikes were self-defence in response to Iran's unwanted and continued aggression. In a statement, the Iranian military confirmed the strait had been completely closed to all types of vessels. US Defence Secretary Pete Hegseth spoke to the media before the strikes this morning.
4: As President Trump said, they've been tapping. You can see when someone's trying to tap on a deal. Instead, they're going to have tap bombs dropping on key facilities in Iran from the United States of America.
3: Australia has signed a joint statement with 21 other nations condemning Iranian-backed plots to kill dissidents, journalists and Jewish communities. Released by the UK government, the statement said the countries stand united in their determination to protect their countries and people against these threats. Foreign Minister Penny Wong told the ABC Australia signed the statement to reflect concern in the way the Iranian regime has reflected a malign influence into many democracies.
5: Australia, which, as you know, experienced Iranian interference on foreign soil and on Australian soil, and saw Iranian involvement in anti-Semitic attacks on Jewish institutions.
3: The Canadian government has introduced a bill to Parliament to ban under-16s from social media. It comes 6 months after Australia's ban came into effect. Prime Minister Mark Carney says more kids are suffering from anxiety, depression, self-harm and exploitation, and laws must keep up with technology to keep them safe. Tech companies will be able to bypass the proposed law if they can prove their policies minimise harm to children. There will be significant job cuts at Seven, with its owner Southern Cross Media today announcing a major cost reduction program. In a statement to the ASX, SCM Managing Director and Chief Executive Officer Rowan Lund says the company must reset its cost base to meet current market conditions. He said market conditions have deteriorated materially more than anticipated, and revenue for the 2026 financial year was lower than expected. Scientists have discovered the world's largest whale graveyard lying at the bottom of the Indian Ocean. A study published in the journal Nature says the necropolis reaches depths of over 7 kilometres in waters west of Australia, with some fossils dating back more than 5 million years. The BBC's Klesia Sala reports.
6: One of their researchers, Peng Xiaotong of the Chinese Academy of Sciences, said the team was astonished by the scale of the discovery. Using a submersible, they found hundreds of whale skeletons at a record depth and believe there could be more than 10 million in the area. Whale graveyards form when the carcasses of dead whales sink to the ocean floor, creating habitats for other marine life. Among the previously unknown deep-sea species living off the bones, the scientists found jellyfish, brittle stars and mollusks.
3: Turning to sport, in cricket, Australia has defeated the West Indies by 6 wickets in the team's final warm-up match before the Women's 2020 World Cup. The Windies batted first and were limited to 131. An unbeaten 77 by opener Georgia Vohl helped Australia to reach the target with 5 overs to spare. Australia will play its first World Cup match on Saturday night. And in tennis, Alex de Minaur has won his first match at the LaBeima Open in straight sets.
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